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2: Good morning. For WCNL News, I'm Kathy Fleck. Swansea police are identifying the body pulled from Swansea Lake Friday. Philip Johnson was reported missing and later found near a boat launch. He went there to meet a friend and help pull a boat out of the water. Officials say Johnson was discovered under his boat. The case is not being treated as suspicious. An estimated 4.5% of students will be disqualified for free and reduced price lunch next year. State education officials say new rules under the Trump administration are making it more difficult to enroll, despite income qualification. Schools receive $2,400 per student to cover food. The Sunflower Bloom Festival is underway in Concord. There's live music, food, and a 20-acre sunflower maze. Professional photographers are welcome, and attendees can cut their own stems for $2 apiece. For more details, go to the Sunflower Bloom Festival website. First Responder Appreciation Day is next weekend. Cheshire County Administrator Christopher Coates says these are the community of people who show up for us every day. He says he wants to have a day to honor them and a place where people can bring out their families. Classic cars will be on display with plenty of food, games, and raffles. For WCNL News, I am Kathy Fleck.
3: NBC News Radio, I'm Michael Kastner. Israeli Prime Minister Benjamin Netanyahu is formally rejecting President Trump's Gaza peace plan. More from Sarah Lee Kessler.
4: Netanyahu said Sunday he won't withdraw Israel's troops from Gaza until Hamas completely disarms. Meantime, Palestinian militants have conditionally agreed to the 15-point peace plan, but claim that Israel is continuing to sabotage efforts to stop the war.
3: President Trump is planning to attend Todd Blanche's official swearing-in ceremony as the next U.S. Attorney General later today. The Senate narrowly confirmed the acting AG after weeks of debate with a handful of Republicans in opposition. They voted 50-49 to approve Blanche over the weekend. Rounds of severe storms are set to bear down on millions across the Midwest and Great Lakes this week. Mark Mayfield with details.
5: Starting Monday, a level 2 out of 5 severe storm threat is covering major cities, including Chicago, Detroit, Cleveland, and Pittsburgh. Damaging winds are expected to be the primary hazard. Widespread rain totals of up to 3 inches could also be seen across the region as the week moves forward. Localized pockets of 3 to 5 inches of rain are possible.
3: Taylor Farms is recalling food items containing jalapenos over possible salmonella contamination. It comes after the California-based company pulled lettuce linked to the ongoing cyclospora outbreak. Taylor Farms said the recalled products include salsas and guacamole, flagged after the fresh peppers were recalled by Coast Citrus distributors. Verizon customers across Southern California once again have service after vandals cut fiber cables and triggered a massive disruption of mobile and home internet service. The Down Detector site says over 12,000 outage reports were registered yesterday. Michael Kastner, NBC News Radio.
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6: President Trump is making a mining push in the U.S. Speaking at a mining industry roundtable at the State Department Friday afternoon, Trump spoke on the importance of mining rare earth minerals used in everything from military weapons to automobiles.
7: We're rebuilding the national defense stockpile and investing more than $12 billion in a brand new strategic mineral reserve. And we're protecting American workers with historic tariffs on foreign copper, aluminum, steel.
6: He announced more than $100 million in grants to boost American mining schools and training. The president vowed America would never be reliant on hostile foreign nations for the minerals, adding the Interior Department is reopening shuttered mines and building new ones. The roundtable included Secretary of State Marco Rubio, Interior Secretary Doug Burgum, and top mining officials. Job creation stalled last month. Here's NBC News' Christine Roman.
5: Barnes.
8: Surprising weakness this summer in the American job market. In fact, 23,000 jobs lost, and the prior couple of months, fewer jobs were added then than economists had originally forecast.
6: The government's monthly employment report out Friday showed no new non-farm payroll jobs added in July. Most analysts had been expecting to see as many as 83,000 new jobs created. Meanwhile, the unemployment rate did slip a bit from 4.2% to 4.1%. The owner of Buc-ee's is speaking out for the first time as the company's trademark lawsuit against an Ohio convenience store continues. Buc-ee's founder Arch Applin III says the dispute could have been avoided and claims the company's concern is preventing similar Beaver Mart businesses from expanding. The lawsuit argues Beaver Mini Mart's Beaver logo is too similar to Buc-ee's and could confuse customers. The case has drawn national attention with community members and Ohio leaders rallying behind the small business, and a fundraiser brought in more than $45,000. Legal experts say many trademark disputes like this are often resolved through settlements or logo changes. In a Bay Area tech giant laying off more local employees, Salesforce will be issuing layoffs for the fourth time in less than a year. Consumer and Business News, I'm Mark Mayfield.
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12: Well, day of the heat wave is here, but it will be a little bit cooler as we're going to see a high of about 85. We have no chance of rain during the daytime. Calm wind. About a 30% chance of rain late tonight. Low dropping down to 63. Tomorrow, lower 80s, mainly sunny. Pretty much the same thing on Wednesday again. Sunny, about 81 or so. And then Thursday, upper 70s with a 40% chance of rain at this point. Sunset will be at 8:01, evening twilight 8:32. We're at 59 on Main Street in Newport. The WCNL time is 6:07.
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0: 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Good morning. Welcome back to work. It's Steve. It's Workforce Wake Up. Another warmer one today. Not quite as bad, but still mid-80s. And then after this, temperatures will drop in the lower 80s and then in the 70s as the week progresses. We'll take a look at your weather forecast in just a little bit with Mr. Kevin Skorupa. More country music is next. It's WCNL.
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3: Blend of sunshine and clouds for us today. Still a very warm afternoon with high temperatures in the mid to upper 80s. Still some humidity in the air as a front approaches this evening. Could be a few showers or storms. Lows by morning will be down into the 60s. Low and mid 80s, a little more of a break in that humidity for Tuesday and Wednesday. Then the next front arrives with some showers and storms on Thursday. From Stormwatch 9 Weather Center, I'm meteorologist Kevin Skorupa.
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I know this is the same road I took the day I left home, but it sure looks different now. Well, I guess I look different too, 'cause time changes everything.

0: Aaron Tippin, Kiss This, WCNL, AM 1010, and FM 94.7. Good morning. Here we are. We're back to work. Hopefully you had a nice weekend. My weekend was jam-packed again. So Saturday, we went out to Troy, New York, the home of Uncle Sam. Not sure if you know that, but Troy, New York is where Uncle Sam's birthplace was. Hooray, Uncle Sam. So Christine's friend Paul, he and his wife Adrian have a son, James. I'm filling in. There'll be a test on the names later. James just turned 2. It was a 2-year-old's birthday party, so we went out for that. And it was actually had a nice time. Got to see some other people I haven't seen in a long time, and he was being a good boy. We gave him trucks. That's all he wanted was trucks. He was quite happy with his trucks. I guess there's a show on Netflix called Trash Truck, and he loves that, and he just loves trucks. So he got trucks. He's a boy. Loves trucks. Then, let me see here. Then yesterday, Christine went back down to Rhode Island. Her grandmother needed more help. Her grandmother's 101. So she went down to help her grandmother out. I'm like, I gotta stay home. I got stuff to do. So I mowed the lawn. I cleaned the tub. It was my turn. We take turns. I don't know if you and your relationship or past living experiences have ever taken turns. I think it's the most appropriate way to handle the tub. Because I don't think anybody likes cleaning the tub. I hate cleaning the tub. But it gets gross. It gets dirty. You have to clean it. So it was definitely my turn to clean it. She did it like 3 weeks ago. It's my turn. Neither one of us like a gross shower. So I did that, and I like to do it when nobody's around because I spray probably more chemicals and I mix everything together. I'm probably making mustard gas, but but whatever. Everybody lived. The plants never looked better, all that carbon monoxide. I got other stuff done, too. Took care basically outside, not everything. I got too hot, and I didn't feel like doing all of it, but I got some of it done. So that made me feel good, at least. Hopefully you had a good weekend. I do have a look at your weather forecast next. More country music will be up on the way as well. It's WCNL Country, AM 1010 and FM 94.7.
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5: Good morning. For WCNL News, I'm Kathy Fleck. New Hampshire State Supreme Court Chief Justice Gordon McDonald is unable to work, according to his medical providers. Late yesterday afternoon, the court issued a statement announcing the news with no indication when he might return. A week ago, it was announced that McDonald was on medical leave, effective immediately, but that, as a matter of privacy, no other details would be released. In yesterday's statement, the court did say it is heartened by the outpouring of concern for McDonald's health. The Federal Emergency Management Agency has turned down a request from New Hampshire for financial help in recovering from flooding in June. Roads in Madison were washed out by the heavy rains. FEMA denied the state's request for help, saying the damage was not serious enough to warrant assistance. State officials say they'll continue helping Madison recover and will appeal the government's decision. The November ballot in New Hampshire won't carry the name of Newmarket small business owner John Kuiper for governor. Kuiper fell short in his effort to collect enough signatures to qualify as a candidate for governor in November. He needed 3,000 signatures, and he was only able to gather about 500. He blames the shortfall on the fact he wouldn't spend several thousand dollars to have someone collect signatures for him. Kuiper was disenchanted with the Democratic Party and said he would try to start a new political party, but acknowledges it will take years to set one up. Governor Kelly Ayotte wanted Massachusetts residents to know the Granite State has no sales tax. This past weekend was a tax-free weekend in Massachusetts, so the governor sent a billboard truck to let residents know there's no sales taxes all year long in New Hampshire. The truck was sent to downtown Boston to promote the message. Ayotte's re-election campaign is paying for the truck. For WCNL News, I am Kathy Fleck.
6: NBC News Radio, I'm Mark Mayfield. Israeli Prime Minister Benjamin Netanyahu has formally rejected President Trump's Gaza peace plan. Sarah Lee Kessler reports.
7: Netanyahu said Sunday he won't withdraw Israel's troops from Gaza until Hamas completely disarms. Meantime, Palestinian militants have conditionally agreed to the 15-point peace plan, but claim that Israel is continuing to sabotage efforts to stop the war. I'm Sarah Lee Kessler.
6: Rounds of severe storms are set to bear down on millions across the Midwest and Great Lakes this week. Starting today, a level 2 out of 5 severe storm threat is covering major cities like Chicago, Detroit, Cleveland, and Pittsburgh. Damaging winds are expected to be the primary hazard. Widespread rain totals of up to 3 inches could also be seen across the region as the week moves forward. President Trump says there was some contractor error involved in the Lincoln Memorial reflecting pool renovations. Here's Tammy Trujillo.
8: He wrote on Truth Social that former Olympian David Hearn vandalized the site, even though charges against Hearn were dropped, saying that there was substantial damage, but no video evidence, only the damage itself. Trump added that the pool would be reopened soon and that a small rushed contractor mistake contributed to the issue. He claimed a National Park Service employee witnessed Hearn violently pulling at the pool's coating and said this testimony was sent to U.S. Attorney Jeanine Pirro. Trump ended by noting that security cameras are being installed, posting the remarks a day after sharing photos of alleged vandalism and urging Pirro to revisit the dropped charges. I'm Tammy Trujillo.
6: And the family of Perez Hilton says the celebrity blogger is in serious condition at a Florida hospital and is going to require surgery. He was rushed to the hospital last week after he live-streamed a TikTok that appeared to show him covered in blood and cutting himself with a knife at his Miami home. His family released a statement saying he experienced significant blood loss and sustained injuries that will require surgery in the coming days. 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
9: Veteran quarterback Teddy Bridgewater, who was slated to be a backup to Jared Goff for the Lions this season, has decided to retire from the NFL. The Lions have signed veteran free agent Josh Dobbs to replace him. With NFL camps continuing, injuries are mounting up. Bears receiver Luther Burden suffering a groin injury. He'll be evaluated further today. Commanders O-lineman Laremy Tunsil missed significant time with a torn triceps. And Saints offensive guard Dylan Raddins is out for the year with a torn ACL. Among the baseball yesterday, the Dodgers struggled. Continue. The back-to-back champions lost for the eighth time in nine games, falling to Arizona 4-2. LA first baseman Freddie Freeman.
10: Baseball ups and downs. We're going to go through it. No one's worried even here. Just goes happens to be, you know, during the time where our pitching has been pitching good the last couple games, and as an offense, we got to do better.
9: The Diamondbacks, with that win, remain in playoff position, tied with the Phillies for the second National League wild card. The Padres, who beat the Astros, are just a game back. I'm Matt McCoy.
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0: All right, well, not a bad start to our workday. Actually, pretty comfortable, but today will be the last of the warmer afternoons. Looking about mid-80s for a high. Calm wind tonight. Good night. Until showers late after 9 o'clock or so, until 11. We'll have a low of 63. Sunny tomorrow, 81. Sunny again on Wednesday, lower 80s. And Thursday, a 40% chance of rain. Otherwise, partly sunny and a high of 79. Sunset is at 8:01, evening twilight 8:32. It's 57 on Main Street in Newport, New L. Time is 6:35, and you're up to date.
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0: 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All right, we got a busy day today, and we're going to start it off with Mayor Dale Girard of Claremont, State Representative Dale Girard of Claremont, Business Owner Dale Girard of Claremont. What other title does he have? I'm sure there's a bulk of titles that he has. But Dale will be up in a little bit. Your weather forecast right around the corner. News at 7 o'clock. It's WCNL.
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5: Blend of sunshine and clouds for us today. Still a very warm afternoon with high temperatures in the mid to upper 80s. Still some humidity in the air as a front approaches this evening. Could be a few showers or storms. Lows by morning will be down into the 60s. Low and mid 80s, a little more of a break in that humidity for Tuesday and Wednesday. Then the next front arrives with some showers and storms on Thursday. From Stormwatch 9 Weather Center, I'm meteorologist Kevin Skorupa.
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2: I'm Kathy Fleck for WCNL News. Swansea police are identifying the body pulled from Swansea Lake Friday. Philip Johnson was reported missing and later found near a boat launch. He went there to meet a friend and help pull a boat out of the water. Officials say Johnson was discovered under his boat. The case is not being treated as suspicious. An estimated 4.5% of students will be disqualified for free and reduced price lunch next year. State education officials say new rules under the Trump administration are making it more difficult to enroll, despite income qualification. Schools receive $2,400 per student to cover food. The Sunflower Bloom Festival is underway in Concord. There's live music, food, and a 20-acre sunflower maze. Professional photographers are welcome, and attendees can cut their own stems for $2 apiece. For more details, go to the Sunflower Bloom Festival website. First Responder Appreciation Day is next weekend. Cheshire County Administrator Christopher Coates says these are the community of people who show up for us every day. He says he wants to have a day to honor them and a place where people can bring out their families. Classic cars will be on display with plenty of food, games, and raffles. For WCNL News, I am Kathy Fleck.
3: NBC News Radio, I'm Michael Kastner. Israeli Prime Minister Benjamin Netanyahu is formally rejecting President Trump's Gaza peace plan. More from Sarah Lee Kessler.
4: Netanyahu said Sunday he won't withdraw Israel's troops from Gaza until Hamas completely disarms. Meantime, Palestinian militants have conditionally agreed to the 15-point peace plan, but claim that Israel is continuing to sabotage efforts to stop the war.
3: President Trump is planning to attend Todd Blanche's official swearing-in ceremony as the next U.S. Attorney General later today. The Senate narrowly confirmed the acting AG after weeks of debate with a handful of Republicans in opposition. They voted 50-49 to approve Blanche over the weekend. Rounds of severe storms are set to bear down on millions across the Midwest and Great Lakes this week. Mark Mayfield with details.
5: Starting Monday, a level 2 out of 5 severe storm threat is covering major cities, including Chicago, Detroit, Cleveland, and Pittsburgh. Damaging winds are expected to be the primary hazard. Widespread rain totals of up to 3 inches could also be seen across the region as the week moves forward. Localized pockets of 3 to 5 inches of rain are possible.
3: Taylor Farms is recalling food items containing jalapenos over possible salmonella contamination. It comes after the California-based company pulled lettuce linked to the ongoing Cyclospora outbreak. Taylor Farms said the recalled products include salsas and guacamole, flagged after the fresh peppers were recalled by Coast Citrus distributors. Verizon customers across Southern California once again have service after vandals cut fiber cables and triggered a massive disruption of mobile and home internet service. The Down Detector site says over 12,000 outage reports were registered yesterday. Michael Kastner, NBC News Radio.
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6: President Trump is making a mining push in the U.S. Speaking at a mining industry roundtable at the State Department Friday afternoon, Trump spoke on the importance of mining rare earth minerals used in everything from military weapons to automobiles.
7: We're rebuilding the national defense stockpile and investing more than $12 billion in a brand new strategic mineral reserve. And we're protecting American workers with historic tariffs on foreign copper, aluminum, steel.
6: He announced more than $100 million in grants to boost American mining schools and training. The president vowed America would never be reliant on hostile foreign nations for the minerals, adding the Interior Department is reopening shuttered mines and building new ones. The roundtable included Secretary of State Marco Rubio, Interior Secretary Doug Burgum, and top mining officials. Job creation stalled last month. Here's NBC News' Christine Romans.
8: Jones.
9: Surprising weakness this summer in the American job market. In fact, 23,000 jobs lost, and the prior couple of months, fewer jobs were added then than economists had originally forecast.
6: The government's monthly employment report out Friday showed no new non-farm payroll jobs added in July. Most analysts had been expecting to see as many as 83,000 new jobs created. Meanwhile, the unemployment rate did slip a bit from 4.2% to 4.1%. The owner of Buc-ee's is speaking out for the first time as the company's trademark lawsuit against an Ohio convenience store continues. Buc-ee's founder Arch Applin III says the dispute could have been avoided and claims the company's concern is preventing similar Beaver Mart businesses from expanding. The lawsuit argues Beaver Mini Mart's Beaver logo is too similar to Buc-ee's and could confuse customers. The case has drawn national attention with community members and Ohio leaders rallying behind the small business, and a fundraiser brought in more than $45,000. Legal experts say many trademark disputes like this are often resolved through settlements or logo changes. In a Bay Area tech giant laying off more local employees, Salesforce will be issuing layoffs for the fourth time in less than a year. Consumer and Business News, I'm Mark Mayfield.
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14: WCNL Country Weather, now.
15: All right, we got a cloudy start to our workday. It's going to be warm this afternoon. It's going to be the last of the pretty warm days with a high of 85 for tonight. Late showers, clouds, and a low of 63. Sunny tomorrow, high of 81. Wednesday, sunny, 81. And Thursday, a 40% chance of rain, high of 79. Sunset will be at 8:01, evening twilight 8:32. Currently, Main Street, Newport, it is 57. The WCNL time is 7:10. Well, we have Dale Gerard in studio. a man of many titles, mayor of Claremont, state representative. What else? What other title do you have?
8: I'm not sure if I have any other titles at the moment.
15: Nothing else?
8: I prefer not to.
15: No, you're not. So. Captain of the swim team? Or?
8: No. I haven't been invited down that way at this point. Okay. It's been a long time since I swam on the swim team.
15: So. Well, they got rid of the pool in Claremont years
8: ago. Oh, my gosh.
15: not to dig up old, old stuff.
8: You know, what's it been, 15 years at this point?
15: Yeah.
8: And people are still losing their mind over it.
15: Are they really?
8: Oh, yeah. It's one of those that people keep going back that I can't believe we took out the outdoor pool, and what do the kids do nowadays? And again, we don't support the indoor pool, which I wish that we would do a better job of that. But again, as we just put the pickleball tennis courts over where the outdoor pool was, but like I said, people still keep bringing it back up that we should have never taken it out, which I'm not going to argue one way or the other because I don't have a true opinion. I read all the stuff back then, but I'm not sure that it was feasible to continue.
15: So. You weren't even on the city council at that point, were you?
8: Absolutely not. No, that was probably 10 years before I got started with the council at that point. So
15: I remember Jeff Barrett was coming in talking about, because he was an advocate of keeping the pool.
8: Oh, absolutely.
15: So
8: yeah,
15: that was a discussion. Man, that was probably what, 2011, 12, 13, around there? Or was it sooner? I don't know.
8: I'm betting you got to be pretty accurate with that time frame, because again, I think it was, we kept hearing that there was leaks in the pool, and it was losing thousands of gallons a day, and which is the reason why they took it out, which then you hear other sides of the story that maybe they just didn't want to maintain it anymore.
15: They should have just hired the guy Trump hired for the reflecting pool.
8: Oh my gosh. Now we're blaming the reflective pool on somebody for vandalism.
15: Yes.
8: Is that what?
15: Yes.
8: And he's being charged, I think, is what I had seen. Or did they drop the charges
15: at this
8: point? I don't
15: even know.
8: So,
15: I stopped paying attention.
8: Sometimes it's better
15: exhausting.
8: Off. And again, the amount of money they spent to try to clean that up, make it look nice, didn't work out.
15: No.
8: Hopefully there's a warranty more than taillight on that one. So.
15: Yeah, for real.
8: I don't know what the number was, but I know it was pretty large what they were spending the time and money on at that point. So.
15: Yeah.
8: So you guys had a lot going on over here?
15: It's yes and no. It's funny. I was just talking to someone earlier about that, and like it's August is weird in Newport. Not bad weird. We got Apple Pie Craft Fair coming up, which I'm not involved in.
8: That's the 22nd?
15: 22nd. Same weekend as Cornish Fair. But so I feel everybody's just kind of waiting for that event instead of having a multitude of other events.
8: That's probably true. It's one of those that's
15: It's like the big one.
8: What's that?
15: It's like the big event.
8: You know, you're absolutely right. This year, the big event that I've got going on over there is over on the other side of the state, because that happens to be the NASCAR weekend as well. So.
15: Oh, that's NASCAR weekend?
8: Yeah. People didn't match up to that event, which, again, I know it's not as well attended as it used to be, but it absolutely ties up a lot of my time for about a week there.
15: Right,
8: so.
15: Right. I didn't realize that. I hate that they moved it. I liked it in July.
8: Well, the July, as you know, can be very hot, humid.
15: Yeah.
8: Which is why I think they tried to get away from it. We've tried June. Last year we were in September because we were back in the chase. And
15: all right.
8: Who knows where we're going to be next year, because I'm hearing that Daytona might be moving back to the 4th of July weekend.
15: Wait, what?
8: Yeah.
15: But Daytona 500?
8: No, the 400 that they run mid-season. It was always the 4th of July forever.
15: Okay.
8: And then all of a sudden, I bet it's been 10 years now that they moved it to later in August, which my dad still heads down and works down there.
15: Does he?
8: Yeah. He's. I'm dropping him off at the airport this coming Saturday. He's going to spend his 3 weeks, 2 weeks preparing, 1 week to tear down after the event, which, again, more power to him with the heat and humidity down there. I'm not so sure that I'm be outside working, but, hey, that's definitely his prerogative at this point.
15: Now, are you employed by NASCAR?
8: Or
15: are you independent contractor?
8: We're an independent contractor of the racetrack.
15: Okay. The track.
8: Yes.
15: Not even NASCAR.
8: No. My dad works for NASCAR directly down when he's in Florida.
15: Yeah.
8: And he was part of the series for the longest time, but at this point he's kind of finally decided going over the road driving is probably something that maybe he should slow down on a little bit. They still call him every once in a while to see if he can bail him out when they need somebody, but I think he's finally realized that those 24-hour trips or whatever are a little bit more than what he wanted to do at this point. So you've been following what's going on with schools over there?
15: Where, in Claremont?
8: Yeah.
15: You guys going to have it?
8: Well, that's the important thing. And Mr. Broderick came on board, first of July, I think, was his official start date as a full-time superintendent.
15: Mm-hmm.
8: And, again, I think he's definitely making changes. Change is hard to do at a lot of times.
15: I didn't realize until the news article came out that there was a chance that there wouldn't be school.
8: I think some people were trying to make predictions based upon last year's model.
15: Okay.
8: I never heard anything coming out of which. I know he kept trying to plant the seed back in June. We need people. We need people. We need people in order to continue having the school opened on time.
15: Mm-hmm.
8: Because the middle school was, I think, his biggest concern, because I don't remember what the number was back in June. But I had a nice sit down with him last week, and when we were talking about it, he goes, absolutely not looking to close the middle school. Everybody thinks that this was my grand plan to come in and close the middle school, and lack of staff was going to be the great answer for this, so I could just sell it to the... He goes, no, maybe that building does need to have a little facelift or whatever at this point, but that's not really the way to do it. If you're going to do it, study it. Figure it out.
15: Right.
8: See if this is going to work. He goes, I don't know if last year if I would have been there when they decided to close Bluff, that if I would have done that at that point.
15: Mm-hmm.
8: It was done. They moved on. It helped them get through the year. But sometimes you make a knee-jerk reaction, and it has so many other consequences that maybe it wasn't really always the best route at that point
15: right.
8: as well. So I'm really hoping that people allow them to give the opportunity, take away the whole coaching situation that has taken place over there.
15: Man, you're just throwing all the What's Up Claremont stuff out there, huh?
8: and again, it's one of those that I've...
15: Let's dive into the Sullivan Report next.
8: I don't know. I probably want to stay off that one, because I'm not even sure what's out there on that one. So.
15: I haven't been on in years.
8: Every once in a while, I have somebody ask me, geez, you really made well, because a couple weeks ago, I guess there was a flyer that got put out by one of the candidates, and they made the comment about former Democratic mayor, and I guess he...
15: Oh, man, that's funny.
8: Yeah, so I guess he turned around and made the comment, I guess he wished he was former mayor. So I guess I'm not making friends and influencing people certain places in the community. So,
15: technically you are a former Democrat that is mayor.
8: Correct.
15: That is a true statement. But the mayor of Claremont is a nonpartisan
8: absolutely
15: position.
8: And that's the problem. It's so frustrating that people don't understand that I'm all about what's best for Claremont. Maybe I have different opinions than this group or that group, but it has nothing to do with party politics. This has to do with how I feel as though things could make the community better.
15: So last time you were here was your party switching day. Last time you're on the radio, like 45 minutes beforehand, you just switched your party.
8: That might have been the situation. Has it been a couple months since I've been over there?
15: Yeah.
8: So, wow.
15: So how did that transition go from basically playing for the Yankees to coming over to the Red Sox?
8: I truly feel as though it really wasn't a bad transition. Even down in Concord, it really didn't cause any hate and discontent as much as probably it sounds like it should have caused some hate and discontent. I feel as though I had a good enough working relationship with both sides that it wasn't going to be a huge issue.
15: Mm-hmm.
8: And I think the other thing that I don't think people, I saw some of the posts out there, people losing their mind about how I got voted in as a Democrat and I switched parties to a Republican and I was a fraud to the people.
15: Oh
8: yeah, it was that bad on some of these social media posts. And the one thing I don't think people realize is by the end of April, our session was pretty much done.
15: Mm-hmm.
8: All of our stuff. So this really, we got veto day. We had, I think, one, maybe 2 days of House sessions. I had one committee meeting day left, and it was kind of really an awkward moment because I was called by the chair of our committee and said, "Where do you want to sit?"
15: Oh.
8: And I said, "Don't really care. I'll keep my seat. I don't think anybody hates me where I was sitting." And she's like, "Okay." Well, I show up and I get met in the hall by three people going, "Hey, you won't believe where you're sitting." And so I kind of got stuck in the corner.
15: Okay.
8: They added three more Democrats to the committee that next. It was really weird. And they added these people and hadn't been to any of our meetings because they wanted to make sure that the numbers were fair. And I was like, "Oh my, I would have just stayed home if I would have realized it was going to cause that much of a concern that people didn't want to have somebody mad on one side or not mad on the other."
15: Yeah.
8: Because
15: on the committee, Democrats get X amount of people and Republicans get X amount of
8: correct.
15: People.
8: Correct.
15: Right?
8: It's whoever's based upon the
15: majority, right?
8: Majority, correct. So, like, in the on the municipal and county committee, we were one person lower than what the Republicans were for the last 2 years because we were lower on numbers.
15: We as who?
8: The Democrats.
15: Okay. Which you were a Democrat.
8: I was a Democrat right through pretty much the last day of voting in MNC. We went back for one more session, and that's all we had left at that point. So I feel like I was as fair as I could have been because I could have waited until the end of June or first week of June and waited till the night before to change parties, mm-hmm. and then signed up as a Republican the next day.
15: Mm-hmm.
8: And that wouldn't allow the Democrats in Claremont and Croydon to decide to who they wanted to put on the ballot because they would have presumed I was going to be one of their three candidates.
15: Oh, sure.
8: So I felt as though I was actually doing them a favor. And again, the people that from the community, most of them that were part of that group, didn't feel as though I did them wrong in
15: right,
8: that respect.
15: Because if you did it that way, that's kind of shiesty.
8: Yeah.
15: Like, that's a good way to get a bad taste in somebody's mouth.
8: Absolutely.
15: Like, "Oh, look at Dale. He's playing politics."
8: And again, that was what I was trying to avoid.
15: Mm-hmm.
8: Again, I didn't think that a little guy from Claremont, New Hampshire, was going to create that much whirlwind over what people do every day of the week.
15: Sure, but you also had the most votes. You were the top vote-getter. In
8: District 6.
15: In your election.
8: Yes.
15: So, like, you were the front runner.
8: Yeah.
15: So they're going to watch you on their team.
8: Which, again, I...
15: Because it's not just your vote for Claremont and a representative of Claremont, but it's also on the county side that one more person on their team for the county, and then one more person on their team down at the State House. So it's all about building that team and padding your numbers.
8: That's so true.
15: Even though you didn't always vote Democrat.
8: No, absolutely not. Again, I think I've seen some few of these articles that are going around right now, and they talk about my voting record. And it was like I shot straight down the middle of the road. I was 60% Democratic vote, 40% Republican in the last 2 years,
15: mm-hmm.
8: Which, as you know, there's a lot of those votes that you sit there and there's really nothing that affects your community. So I think sometimes you do go along with party lines just because that's the way that the majority wants to go. But that's not the way it should be. I like to read all the bills and make my decision based upon what's best for our community and area at this point. And you talked about the county. Me changing from one side to the other really didn't do anything for the majority. I think would we end up 9-4 after I move instead of 8-5.
15: Yeah.
8: It wasn't going to change the outcome of how things were going. And down the State House, it really wasn't even close. The Democrats were down 30-ish members the last 2 years
15: yeah.
8: compared to the Republicans. So, we'll see how the election goes this fall. I think it'll be interesting to see if the numbers come back closer to the center, because midterms are usually not kind on parties that are in control either. So
15: that is true. Yeah, and sometimes the down ticket elections are a casualty mm-hmm. of up ticket stuff.
8: You look at some of the things that are going on at the federal level, mm-hmm. That people make the change, because right now I think the predictions are that you might see a swap in the House.
15: Possibly. There's a good chance of that.
8: U.S. House. Because people are angry with two-year seats, the midterms people don't come out for midterms. I think that's the one thing that people need to recognize, that they're better off to get out and vote for their local stuff than they are the federal. Mm-hmm. And I don't mean to say that their vote doesn't count, because every vote counts. We go back to, Florida and hanging chads back however many years ago.
15: Yeah, for real.
8: So that's a perfect example. Every vote does count, but we haven't been close enough in a federal election that if 100 people don't show up, that it's going to change the outcome of a federal race either.
15: Right.
8: So,
15: when I get candidates in, you're an incumbent.
8: Yes.
15: You're in such a weird position. I've never been able to have a conversation like this, whereas I would normally ask, what are you proud of over the last term? And people say, oh, I put in this bill. But now that to zone in on it, how do you feel your term was as a Democrat and then turning to Republican? Do you have good peace with your voting and how things went?
8: I definitely have peace at how I voted on stuff, because, mm-hmm. again, I always felt as though I was looking at it from what's best for our area. And so I was voting, even though I was in the minority a lot of times with the votes. But there was other times that I was voting with the majority because I felt as though it was the right thing to do for people.
15: Yeah.
8: So I feel as though me voting my conscience was worth a lot. And I wish more people would be willing to do that. But I watch these people that are out there posting, well, I got an A+ from this organization. I got an A+ from that organization. Well, good for you. If that's truly where your values are, great.
15: Yeah.
8: But if you were doing it because, and I think I heard somebody trying to explain it to me one day, they feel as though you should be voting along party lines, because it's like a baseball game. Your team player. You should be playing on the team.
15: Right.
8: But if the team is doing something that's not advantageous for your community, is that really the way to vote?
15: Yeah, and really, what team are you on? Are you on Team Republican Democrat, or are you on Team Claremont?
8: And that's what I want to be, is on Team Claremont.
15: Claremont Croydon.
8: Yeah, absolutely. And again, I even look at it from a Sullivan County standpoint. There's a lot of things that mm-hmm. we're the forgotten part of the state.
15: I agree 100%.
8: I don't care who you talk to.
15: Yep.
8: When you start looking at the federal elections, can you name me who has come to this area to actually get their name out there of either the House seats or the Senate seats at this point?
15: I guess John Sununu was here last week. But
8: John Sununu was here last week.
15: I didn't see him.
8: I understand that he probably stopped at Ruger's while he was over here. I knew he popped into the gun shop, into Claremont. But it wasn't like he was, hey, I'm going to do a meet and greet at the local pub or whatever the case is.
15: Right.
8: And I think that's the part that's the most frustrating, is these candidates don't come out to try to meet constituents. They come out to try to meet people that are going to support them. And I don't think anybody really cares who I'm going to vote for.
15: On the bigger level?
8: Yeah, from an endorsement standpoint. Last year or 2 years ago, I'm not sure that you really want to have my endorsement, to be honest with you, because I had people that were calling me going, hey, I'd like you to support me, and they'd give me their launch of what they're going to do, and I listened to everybody. Mm-hmm. And the people that I think have sometimes the best platforms may not have the support of the majority.
15: Okay.
8: Is at least in my mind. And but in the same sense, sometimes trying to get a hold of some of these candidates that do have the funding and everything else has been very difficult. So
15: yeah. I think on the bigger candidates, they just figure out how much time they have and resources and where is the best bang for their buck. Mm-hmm. So do I come to Claremont or do I go to Keene?
8: Oh, absolutely.
15: Do I go to Keene? Do I go to Concord or Manchester, Nashua? Like,
8: yeah, they spend their time down the southeast corner of the state, which is where the population is.
15: Right, it's where the bigger voters are. Now, I think that you do toss a bone every once in a while, and you show up in a Claremont, and then you're like, oh, look, I'm doing it.
8: No, you're absolutely correct.
15: I'm here.
8: And again, I think that's some of the lower-tier candidates, I think, are trying to get out there and do that. But if we don't have a local newspaper anymore. So how do you get your name out? Either stop in to see you, which again, I don't know if you've seen anybody from a federal standpoint yet at this point.
15: The only one I've talked to is Paige Buchane.
8: Boucherman. And again, I hope I pronounced it right. I always thought it was Buchane until I saw one of her signs in Claremont that B-M-I-N was the end of her.
15: I thought it was Buchane, but anyway.
8: That's what I thought. Like I said, if you Google here in a second, you're...
15: I know. But, I mean, it's been a while since she's been on. Other than that, no, nobody else.
8: And, again, Paige is from Nashua, if I'm not mistaken.
15: Yes.
8: I'm not sure if she's been in to meet with the local Democrats or not, but I'm not so sure that...
15: But she's trying to... Not trying. She's primarying Maggie Goodlander.
8: Correct.
15: And that's tough.
8: Oh, again, first off, I will say that Maggie has done a very good job for Claremont.
15: Yeah.
8: She's helped us.
15: Yeah.
8: She shows up not for the photo op, as everybody likes to always say, that most of the candidates come through because they're looking for the photo op. Usually every time that she's been into town, we come in, we talk Claremont business, but we don't have somebody there taking pictures every time that she comes into town. So that's why a lot of people don't even know she ends up there, because she's there going, okay, because she was able to secure us, I think it was $850,000 towards our Riverwalk project that we want to do.
15: Oh, yeah.
8: Which we also got some Northern Borders grant money coming in for that project, which a lot of people don't understand why we're doing it, because it's not going to help us in some respects, people feel. But that land is not really have a lot of value for other things, and everybody tells me that the Franklins, where they've redone those areas, or Manchester, mm-hmm. have really helped people, give them green spaces.
15: Yep.
8: So these are folks that are just not understanding. Sometimes we got to do these things for the good of the community. It's not going to – maybe it doesn't feel like it's going to bring somebody in, but somebody staying at the Common Man Hotel, they may look at it and go, oh, wow, I'm going to go out and walk the river walk this morning. What a great place. I've got my dog, and I'm living at the Monadnock Mills. Now I'm going to go walk over on the other side. Right now, it's not really doable.
15: Right.
8: So,
15: I mean, there's nothing wrong with making some place that place that people say, oh, well, this is nice.
8: You know,
15: that's nice.
8: That's so true. And I always found it interesting when before Maggie had become elected, a lot of times when I have candidates come to town, like I told you, I'm on Team Claremont from the mayor's standpoint. Every candidate that comes to town, they get my standard walk. We're walking Pleasant Street, we're walking Opera House Square, go down on Water Street, go over behind the Planning and Development Office, across the Santa Gate Bridge, see the parking garage, try to show them where we're trying to make strides and what we have for plans and how we'd like to see this area go. And when Maggie came before she had become elected, She showed up probably in October. She'd been here a couple times before that. She shows up in October, and her team had a very tight schedule for her, which, again, I don't know if you've had the opportunity to meet Maggie.
15: I have not met her yet. I heard she's very nice, though.
8: It's just so funny because time is not something that bothers her.
15: Okay.
8: If she's here to talk with you, her team will sit here and try to go, we got to go. Yeah. We're running behind now. And she's going to continue until she feels as though your conversation is complete. Mm-hmm. And she wants to make sure you're happy with whatever you guys were talking about.
15: Yeah.
8: So she showed up this day, and we had gone to the makerspace because that was some place we hadn't been. And her mom was with her.
15: Oh, okay.
8: And she turns around, and I said, well, we got to get heading because I know you want to go up to Arrowhead because Rob's got the – and those guys have got the big event going on for the – I think it was the collegiate mountain bike race that weekend. And she turns around and says, we'll head that way in just a second. We're going over to look at the Riverwalk project. Mm. I want to show my mom the vision of over here and what it's going to be like. And I'm like – okay. So we start walking across. So I think we get to the other side of the bridge. We're going to U-turn. Nope. We're going to continue this way. Her staff's kind of looking at me like, we're running out of time. So finally, after we made a lot of area over there, Mom was very happy. Well, we're running short on time now. So I turned around, I looked at her, said, we got to go. So we start heading up Main Street, heading back towards City Hall. Mm-hmm. So I turn around, grab my car. She jumps in with me. We head to Arrowhead. And I think she got another hour behind up there because she spent time talking with Rob and meeting with people. And yeah. And her brother does mountain biking, so she was so excited about the course and everything else. And like I said, that's why I feel as though she's about the people. Yeah. And as much as with anybody, I don't think we always agree on everything people do. But I think it's one of those that I think from trying to help the local communities that she's done a good job with. So.
15: Yeah, I haven't seen her, but it feels like she's checking off all the boxes that need to get checked off.
8: Yeah, I think you're
15: more than. Sorry to interrupt you.
8: No,
15: more than any congressional representative has. More than Andy Custer, Paul Hodes. She's probably the closest thing that we've had to Charlie Bass.
8: So yeah, that's been 20 plus years ago at this point.
15: Charlie Bass was everywhere.
8: Yeah, and he was from northern New Hampshire, correct?
15: I can't remember where he was from.
8: I was thinking he was from up in that direction, but I can't remember.
15: I thought
8: for sure.
15: Peterborough, but I'm probably wrong.
8: Oh, you're probably right.
15: I don't know.
8: Because for whatever reason, I always thought he was a northern New Hampshire person. But
15: let's see what the internet says.
8: If it's on Wikipedia, it's got to be correct, right?
15: So it should be anyway. Where are you from, Charlie Bass? Wait, what? I don't know. He was born in Boston. That doesn't mean anything.
8: So
15: his father was a congressman, too?
8: Oh, no kidding. So you're telling me that...
15: And his grandfather was a governor and was a confidant to Teddy Roosevelt. Okay, Holderness. He attended Holderness School, so that's up north. Went to Dartmouth College. I don't know where he lived, though. Yeah, I guess it doesn't matter.
8: Huh.
15: Nah. Anyway.
8: That's an interesting approach there. So, but you're absolutely right. That's what people want to see. They want to see good things happening.
15: Mm-hmm.
8: we've talked about Charlie Bass, I think, several times over the years because that was what our North and Main Street project started off with, was a Charlie Bass earmark.
15: How was it?
8: Yeah. So after 20-plus years, we finally got that project done, which is... I think we'd given up on it, to be honest with you.
15: Mm-hmm.
8: And then we realized it was going to cost us more not to do the project than it did to do the project as well at this point. So
15: it's funny. I just drove out this past weekend. I don't drive that way all too often. So it still feels weird. Like, I feel like I should have to stop there.
8: doesn't it, coming down North Street at this point? I can't get used to you coming down Main Street to a stop sign in front of Lambert Supply. It just doesn't seem quite right. I keep joking that are we going to have to call the Main Street portion beyond that, that goes by Tractor Supply, we're going to have to change that to Lower North Street now, or is it going to continue Main Street?
15: Well, possibly.
8: If you look at it, it truly is continuation of North Street at this point. So
15: yes, 100%.
8: Has
15: that cut down on accidents and issues and such, like truck issues? Or
8: I haven't heard of any issues that we've got going on there, but I hadn't really. Over the years, we had some pretty good incidents that did take place down there. But, again, I think that was why it started back in the early 2000s, not because of anything more than that.
15: Right.
8: So I'm sure you've probably been watching that we're in need of a city manager again.
15: Yes.
8: Interested in the position?
15: No, because I don't want to move to Claremont.
8: Oh, that's true. We do have the residency clause there, don't we?
15: I already have my house.
8: So otherwise you would have been interested?
15: No, because I'll get blown out in a year and a half. You know, everybody would be happy with me for a little bit, and then I'll get blown out. And I'm not qualified for any of that.
8: Well, sorry, I don't mean to laugh, because it's not really funny.
15: It's not funny. And I feel like I know you well enough where I can make these jokes, but, like, for real, why does this keep happening?
8: You know, that's a great question. I think there's so much social media presence nowadays that 25 again, I think Kyle's doing well for you guys over here in Newport.
15: Feels it.
8: I can't imagine you don't have the same social media presence over here that we have in Claremont.
15: No, you guys is awful. It's a cesspool. What's up, Claremont is mean.
8: Yeah.
15: And that's, you don't have to comment. I can say things like this because I have the platform. It's not kind half the time.
8: You're probably absolutely correct. I will monitor some of the stuff that takes place there, and all you can do is smile a lot of times because even from elected positions, that people are just downright ruthless.
15: Yes.
8: They lose their mind over stuff that they don't understand. And you try to explain it to them, and I've learned a long time ago, don't try to defend. You're better off to let it die a quick death than to try to defend something.
15: Yeah.
8: If anybody wants to hear about something, happy always to talk about it.
15: Or come to a meeting.
8: You know, but nobody shows up at meetings.
15: Right. So do you think that the fall of the city manager over the past couple of years, because you got Santa Gate retired, you got Brian McNaught, and then Ed Harris.
8: Morris.
15: Ed Harris.
8: Yeah, you got Mr. Harris here.
15: Ed Harris is an actor. Ed Morris, Yoshi Minnelli.
8: Yeah.
15: And then Nancy.
8: Yeah.
15: And now, and then you've had interims.
8: Correct.
15: A little bit here and there. But it's, do you think it's the social media push that is
8: that doesn't help
15: been a detriment, or is it the person, or is it the job, or is it the city council, or what is it everything?
8: You know, I think it's a combination of a lot of different things. Because when you look at it from the city standpoint, besides the fact that people don't think that we're making progress, we've actually made a lot of progress on our infrastructure over the last several years. We're actually able to get things done that we weren't able to. We're in pretty good shape financially from a city standpoint. Schools, as we know, were definitely a challenge over the last year.
15: Yes.
8: But when you start looking at it, and you try to tell people that we actually have a fund balance, we're able to do some projects, we're waiting for our audit right now just before we commit to some of these projects that the department heads want to do. Anything that was important, we're going to talk about this week and try to put some funding available to them. But otherwise, we're just waiting until the audit for 2025 is finished, which we're a little bit late. We've been without a finance director, which we actually have an interim finance director right at the moment for a couple days a week. I don't know if you've heard the gentleman's name. Very thankful that he came over.
15: Yeah. So Paul Brown.
8: Yes.
15: Former finance director of Newport, former town manager.
8: Absolutely.
15: So he's a free agent right now.
8: He's a free agent, and we were able to pick him up for a couple of days a week. Yep. And I hear nothing but positives of how things are going, and we're thankful to have him there. And maybe this is the way we come up with our new finance director, is bring somebody in with the knowledge, but maybe don't understand exactly everything with city government. Maybe have Paul help us out to try to train somebody, because I was having a conversation with the town manager who just is about to leave over in Wethersfield, and that was kind of the same thing he said, is sometimes you got to bring somebody in that needs a little bit of guidance of how government works, but the use somebody that has the knowledge to try to get it through the across the finish line as well. So.
15: Right, because a finance director isn't just an accountant.
8: Correct.
15: Like, they have to understand the law and how government operates. Mm-hmm. It's a different animal.
8: Absolutely. Mm-hmm. And again, I think it's one of those that, from my standpoint, when I first started, they always said, well, you don't understand. And I think it was like somebody else told me, 1 + 1's got to equal 2, no matter how you look at it. I know Common Core math's a little bit different, but I still think it still has to equal 2.
15: Yes.
8: So I find it very interesting, because everybody always likes to hide behind that shadow of, well, government is different. No, government's not different. You've got to figure out a way to make it work. Maybe the accounting is a little bit differently done. You got to make sure you follow all the laws, making sure your tax documents are being filed on time and everything that way. And when we do resolutions, make sure that that gets reported to the state. So there's a lot of things that the finance director has to do. We've been very fortunate that our treasurer has really stepped up and helped try to keep that office running. Nancy was kind of working across the both aisles of last year, which I think that really wore on her as well.
15: It's an impossible task.
8: Absolutely. Looking back, I wish that she would have been able to find a Paul at that point, which, again, I don't know if he was available or wasn't. Sometimes you got to look in the nooks and crannies to try to find somebody that can help you out that you weren't expecting to be out there.
15: So was the expectation for Nancy to do both roles at the same time, or did that her position not get filled?
8: Her position just never was filled.
15: And she, whose job is that? Is that the city council's or her job?
8: That is her job as the city manager to fill. Because the only employee the city council has is the city manager.
15: Okay.
8: And we definitely wish that she was able to. I understand that we had applicants, several of them over the course of the year, and for one reason or another didn't fit the bill, I guess the best way to put it. And I can't speak of names or anything else because I don't know names, but I would hear, we interviewed somebody and they didn't have this experience or they didn't have that experience. And, at the end of the day, we got to find somebody. And finance director positions are not something that are people coming out of the woodwork to do.
15: No.
8: I was talking to John Bohanko here a couple months ago when I realized that Nancy was going to be leaving. I picked up the phone and called him because we were trying to find an interim at that point, and said, hey, remember us over here on this side of the state? And first thing out of his mouth was, I definitely do. Because when he left here, because he had retired from Portsmouth, and then we got brought him in through MRI after John McClain did his first 6 months with us right after Ed left.
15: Yeah.
8: And John Bohanko came in, and he was doing a great job for us as well. And then we hired Yoshi. At that point, John realized that he really, hadn't finished what he wanted to do. So he went to work for Saco for 2 years, Maine. And so I was like, okay, you've retired from Saco, so maybe you're interested in coming back to Claremont for a little bit. And I was hopeful that didn't work out. I'm sure you probably see that we do have an interim currently. And again, Rick Bergeron, if most people in Claremont know who he is, because the years he spent with the fire department, right up through the fire chief time, Rick brings a calming force and gives the department head's a person that he's going to stay calm.
15: Yep.
8: You come in and tell him the place is on fire, and he's going to go, did everybody get out?
15: Right.
8: Okay. So that's the most important thing.
15: Yep.
8: Did somebody call the fire department? Okay.
15: Right.
8: Now let's just figure this out, because it's not going to help us to run around, what do they say, run and shout, or when in doubt or something like that. And at this point, he is bringing that calming demeanor to the staff. And it also, I think, gives them an ability to feel as though things aren't going to get ripped out from underneath them at this point
15: So. That's exactly what I've heard from people in Claremont. Like, he is just what Claremont needs right now. Something just calm and steady.
8: And
15: you don't need somebody that's going to come in and be like, you know what we need to do? We need to put in a monorail. You know, we need to bring the trolleys back. Just let's hold tight. Let's just keep the ship going, mm-hmm. and then that's it.
8: And I think the other thing is Rick's also not just sitting in that office going, well, I'm waiting to see what comes to me.
15: Right.
8: If I see an issue, I'm going to go work with that department head, or if the department head brings an issue forward, and he's not trying to stop progress. Because I know that's one of the things you always hear is you don't accomplish anything under an interim city manager. And I think that's almost the opposite the way Rick looks at it. Like, we're going to talk about LWCF funds, the land water conservation funds that we have left over for Veterans Park from after the pickleball court was built.
15: Yeah.
8: We've been hearing about this for a year, about how we have money left over, we got to pick projects, we got to come up with things. I met with him the other day, and I said, okay, Rick, you've got a memo here. How are you going to approach this? He goes, well, I've looked at all five of the options that have been brought to me. I'm going to make a recommendation. We should go with 1, 2, and 3 because this can all be done, and this is why it's going to be important for us. And he is basically looking at it of, I'm going to sell these projects of the most important and the best for our community.
15: Okay.
8: Which is, like I told him, the worst thing you could do is come to city council tomorrow or Wednesday night and say, here's your five options. Good luck to you.
15: Right.
8: Because we're going to be sitting there for 2 hours going, well, my pet project is, I really think that we should dig up the whole parking lot and put paving down here because it'll make it so much nicer than the bathroom or whatever else.
15: Yeah.
8: Which, like I said, I like that approach because for a long time we haven't had somebody going, okay, here we go.
15: Right.
8: And that's not trying to take anything away from Nancy or Yoshi or whatever. I look at it, sometimes our managers have decided that they want to do it by the poll. What's the most popular decision? And popularity doesn't always make the best decisions either. So.
15: Oh, no. No. Yeah, the populist isn't the best. So the clock is ticking.
8: Okay.
15: Because the city charter says 6 months.
8: Correct.
15: So what happens if you don't find somebody in that time slot?
8: That's a great question.
15: Because you guys didn't last time.
8: I'm trying to think back. When with Nancy, we were...
15: It was Brent and Nancy.
8: Yeah.
15: It was interim.
8: Correct. And then we hired her at the end of December to take over for January 1 at that mm-hmm. point, which last year we never actually went out and did applications because we were working towards a presumption that we're going to work with Nancy moving forward.
15: Mm-hmm.
8: With Yoshi, we were probably about 10 months, I think, because Ed left in January and then Yoshi started in October. So we were about, I think he got hired in August, if I remember right, but by the time he got started here. I guess I'm going to say I'm hopeful at this point. Our goal is to have a person in place within that 6 month time frame. We're working with that Municipal Resources Incorporated. Mm-hmm. Alan Gould has been my main contact over there. They've done a community profile for us. We put the ads out there. The ads are due by September 8th, if I recall, at 8 a.m., and then they're going to review the applicants and see what we have. I know I've heard from a few folks via email that they're putting their information in, so I know we're going to have applicants.
15: Okay.

0: I don't know if you watched anything that was going on. There was a lot of discussion back and forth. Should we do all the process in-house? Should we hire a firm? I was very adamant that I felt as though we should hire a firm, not because I don't think we could do it, but we need somebody to professionally go through the process.
1: Yeah.
0: And at the end of the day, the finalists are going to come to the city council. But we also had issues in the past when Ed got hired, I think it was, or maybe it was even when Ryan, not where names got leaked out before the person had even had a chance to accept positions. And some people aren't going to apply if it's going to be the local governing board that's doing the interview process. I will tell you, the night that we discussed this and voted on which way we're going to go, I truly felt as though I was going to be the odd man out, because everybody else was very much, we should do this, we should do this, we should do this. And I basically spoke my piece and stopped. And next thing you know, I had a couple members that were getting really frustrated with the whole situation. Next thing you know, everybody that seemed to be very excited about it, next all of a sudden swapped, and it was 8-1 that we were going out to let another agency do it.
1: Oh.
0: I thought it was going to be 1-8, to be honest with you. I was going to be on the losing end. So, but again, I think this is a great way to go, and hopefully we're going to be making progress. And the next time I come in, hopefully I can say that we've had 15 applicants or whatever the number is, and that we're going through the process at that point. So,
1: Got to be a resident of Claremont, so whoever gets... So if you got an out-of-towner, they have to move to Claremont.
0: Correct. And I think that's one of the things. We've tried it twice to go through on the charter to make that adjustment. And the first time we lost by just a few votes. The last time we got completely blown up on the vote at that point. And the residents have spoken that they want it to be a resident of the community. Mm-hmm. And hey, I respect that. Yeah. What I keep trying to say is we have a school district that hopefully is heading in the right direction at this point. But if there's a young professional out there that is looking to work for the city of Claremont as a city manager, they may not have the interest of bringing their family to Claremont right at the moment. Hopefully in 2 years I can sit here and say that the schools are one of the top-notch schools in the state, and we've got rid of all of our problems, and everybody wants to come here to educate their child. Right now, we're just not in that position. So, and I think that's going to be a downfall for that young professional that might be coming here. Because I always said the same thing: when you have lack of housing, what happens at this point? We were fortunate; Yoshi was able to come in and get an apartment into the Monadnock Mills. Tell me an apartment in the Monadnock Mills is different than if you were in Kellyville and found a beautiful home over there and it worked for you. You decided you wanted to bring your family to go to Newport. You're still 7 minutes from City Hall.
1: Right.
0: And I think we ran into this years ago with the DPW director, that it was in the rules at one point that we had to have the DPW director was one of the ones that had to be a city resident.
1: Mm-hmm.
0: And Scott Sweet was just over the line, if I remember right, at that point. And they were able to change it, and Scott was able to take the position. But that's a perfect example of sometimes when we look at it, we're not looking at the remote control person that is going to be operating the community from through Zoom that's sitting in Oregon or whatever the case is.
1: Right.
0: So
1: somebody's in Cornish.
0: Absolutely. Absolutely.
1: Well, Dale, we're running out of time. I got another interview coming up. It's a busy interview day today.
0: Yeah, sounds like it.
1: Yes.
0: So,
1: do you have a primary?
0: There's three of us in the primary, and three of us will be going along to the general, so there's really not a lot going on until after the September 8th, September 9th, whatever the date is. So, at that point, I guess I'm going to have to start looking to get out there and get things done. So.
1: Be campaigning?
0: Yeah, absolutely.
1: Right. Well, we'll talk to you during the campaign season.
0: Okay.
1: Thank you for coming in. Good luck with the NASCAR race in a couple weeks. And anybody wants to apply for city manager? Talk to Dale.
0: Absolutely. Thanks a lot, Steve.
1: Dale Gerard, Mayor of Claremont, State Representative of Claremont. It is 8 o'clock, WCNL AM Newport. I have a look at your weather forecast in a bit. News is next. 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
5: Good morning. For WCNL News, I'm Kathy Fleck. Swansea police are identifying the body pulled from Swansea Lake Friday. Philip Johnson was reported missing and later found near a boat launch. He went there to meet a friend and help pull a boat out of the water. Officials say Johnson was discovered under his boat. The case is not being treated as suspicious. An estimated 4.5% of students will be disqualified for free and reduced price lunch next year. State education officials say new rules under the Trump administration are making it more difficult to enroll, despite income qualification. Schools receive $2,400 per student to cover food. The Sunflower Bloom Festival is underway in Concord. There's live music, food, and a 20-acre sunflower maze. Professional photographers are welcome, and attendees can cut their own stems for $2 apiece. For more details, go to the Sunflower Bloom Festival website. First Responder Appreciation Day is next weekend. Cheshire County Administrator Christopher Coates says these are the community of people who show up for us every day. He says he wants to have a day to honor them and a place where people can bring out their families. Classic cars will be on display with plenty of food, games, and raffles. New Hampshire State Supreme Court Chief Justice Gordon McDonald is unable to work, according to his medical providers. Late yesterday afternoon, the court issued a statement announcing the news with no indication when he might return. A week ago, it was announced that McDonald was on medical leave, effective immediately, but that, as a matter of privacy, no other details would be released. In yesterday's statement, the court did say it is heartened by the outpouring of concern for McDonald's health. The Federal Emergency Management Agency has turned down a request from New Hampshire for financial help in recovering from flooding in June. Roads in Madison were washed out by the heavy rains. FEMA denied the state's request for help, saying the damage was not serious enough to warrant assistance. State officials say they'll continue helping Madison recover and will appeal the government's decision. The November ballot in New Hampshire won't carry the name of Newmarket small business owner John Kuiper for governor. Kuiper fell short in his effort to collect enough signatures to qualify as a candidate for governor in November. He needed 3,000 signatures, and he was only able to gather about 500. He blames the shortfall on the fact he wouldn't spend several thousand dollars to have someone collect signatures for him. Kuiper was disenchanted with the Democratic Party and said he would try to start a new political party, but acknowledges it will take years to set one up. Governor Kelly Ayotte wanted Massachusetts residents to know the Granite State has no sales tax. This past weekend was a tax-free weekend in Massachusetts, so the governor sent a billboard truck to let residents know there's no sales taxes all year long in New Hampshire. The truck was sent to downtown Boston to promote the message. Ayotte's re-election campaign is paying for the truck. For WCNL News, I am Kathy Fleck.
6: NBC News Radio, I'm Michael Kastner. Israeli Prime Minister Benjamin Netanyahu is formally rejecting President Trump's Gaza peace plan. More from Sarah Lee Kessler.
7: Netanyahu said Sunday he won't withdraw Israel's troops from Gaza until Hamas completely disarms. Meantime, Palestinian militants have conditionally agreed to the 15-point peace plan, but claim that Israel is continuing to sabotage efforts to stop the war.
6: President Trump is planning to attend Todd Blanche's official swearing-in ceremony as the next U.S. Attorney General later today. The Senate narrowly confirmed the acting AG after weeks of debate with a handful of Republicans in opposition. They voted 50-49 to approve Blanche over the weekend. Rounds of severe storms are set to bear down on millions across the Midwest and Great Lakes this week. Mark Mayfield with details.
8: Starting Monday, a level 2 out of 5 severe storm threat is covering major cities, including Chicago, Detroit, Cleveland, and Pittsburgh. Damaging winds are expected to be the primary hazard. Widespread rain totals of up to 3 inches could also be seen across the region as the week moves forward. Localized pockets of 3 to 5 inches of rain are possible.
6: Taylor Farms is recalling food items containing jalapenos over possible salmonella contamination. It comes after the California-based company pulled lettuce linked to the ongoing Cyclospora outbreak. Taylor Farms said the recalled products include salsas and guacamole, flagged after the fresh peppers were recalled by Coast Citrus distributors. Verizon customers across Southern California once again have service after vandals cut fiber cables and triggered a massive disruption of mobile and home internet service. The Down Detector site says over 12,000 outage reports were registered yesterday. Michael Kastner, NBC News Radio.
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10: President Trump is making a mining push in the U.S. Speaking at a mining industry roundtable at the State Department Friday afternoon, Trump spoke on the importance of mining rare earth minerals used in everything from military weapons to automobiles.
11: We're rebuilding the national defense stockpile and investing more than $12 billion in a brand new strategic mineral reserve. And we're protecting American workers with historic tariffs on foreign copper, aluminum, steel.
10: He announced more than $100 million in grants to boost American mining schools and training. The president vowed America would never be reliant on hostile foreign nations for the minerals, adding the Interior Department is reopening shuttered mines and building new ones. The roundtable included Secretary of State Marco Rubio, Interior Secretary Doug Burgum, and top mining officials. Job creation stalled last month. Here's NBC News' Christine Romans.
12: Surprising weakness this summer in the American job market. In fact, 23,000 jobs lost, and the prior couple of months, fewer jobs were added then than economists had originally forecast.
10: The government's monthly employment report out Friday showed no new non-farm payroll jobs added in July. Most analysts had been expecting to see as many as 83,000 new jobs created. Meanwhile, the unemployment rate did slip a bit from 4.2% to 4.1%. The owner of Buc-ee's is speaking out for the first time as the company's trademark lawsuit against an Ohio convenience store continues. Buc-ee's founder Arch Applin III says the dispute could have been avoided and claims the company's concern is preventing similar Beaver Mart businesses from expanding. The lawsuit argues Beaver Mini Mart's Beaver logo is too similar to Buc-ee's and could confuse customers. The case has drawn national attention with community members and Ohio leaders rallying behind the small business, and a fundraiser brought in more than $45,000. Legal experts say many trademark disputes like this are often resolved through settlements or logo changes. In a Bay Area tech giant laying off more local employees, Salesforce will be issuing layoffs for the fourth time in less than a year. Consumer and Business News, I'm Mark Mayfield.
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15: Blend of sunshine and clouds for us today. Still a very warm afternoon with high temperatures in the mid to upper 80s. Still some humidity in the air as a front approaches this evening. Could be a few showers or storms. Lows by morning will be down into the 60s. Low and mid 80s, a little more of a break in that humidity for Tuesday and Wednesday. Then the next front arrives with some showers and storms on Thursday. From Stormwatch 9 Weather Center, I'm meteorologist Kevin Skorupa.
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1: 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That is Merle Haggard. It is 8:14. We're at 59 on Main Street in Newport. Good morning. It's Steve Smith, Workforce Wake Up. Well, I'd like to welcome in studio candidate for New Hampshire House of Representatives. We have Tim Fitzpatrick. How are you?
2: I'm doing well, Steve. How are you?
1: Doing well. I appreciate you popping in. All the way over from Charlestown.
2: Yeah, all the way from Charlestown. I got to experience Washington Street in Claremont in the morning again.
1: That's a joy.
2: It is.
1: That's a fun thing right there.
2: Yeah.
1: Yes. So I appreciate you coming on and running for state rep. Do you have a primary obviously everybody has a primary, but do you have a primary opponent?
2: No. So for Sullivan County District 3, we have three candidates running. It's myself, Jeff Kessler, and Lisa DeBartolomeo, and we're running unopposed. It's just the three of us, and those are your choices on the Democratic ticket.
1: Okay.
2: This is a first for Sullivan County District 3. It's usually just an incumbent district. Nobody's running opposed. There's maybe a write-in campaign for the Democratic ticket or one candidate, but we have a full slate this year.
1: Okay. Now, have you ever run before for state rep, or is this the first time?
2: This is my first time running for state rep.
1: Okay.
2: I have previously run for positions when I was probably 20 or 21. I ran for the school board of Fall Mountain School District.
1: Mm-hmm.
2: It was my first time really experiencing running for office of any sort, and I, didn't really have a good campaign, but I fared pretty well. I ended up getting, I think, around 40% of the vote, and it was interesting.
1: Yeah. So, running for state rep, how old are you? I do want to bring that up because it's interesting.
2: It is interesting. I'm 27.
1: Okay.
2: I turned 27 at the end of July. I'm a college student down at King State College. I'm what they now call a non-traditional student.
1: Because you're the old guy.
2: I'm the old guy. I started my undergrad when I was 23. I'm a double major in history and political science.
1: Oh, nice.
2: And I've always been interested in politics. I've always enjoyed reading and keeping up with it. And this is my chance to really put this knowledge, put this time and energy and really enjoyment into talking with people and hopefully making some sort of change and actually make it come to fruition.
1: So 27 on paper sounds young, but anybody 18 or older can run for state representative first and foremost. I'm gonna talk about your looks, which I normally wouldn't. You're a big dude. Like, you look like you can knock trees down and, like, pick them up and throw them. And I don't know if it's the flannel or the big old beard, but I'm like, I'm not messing with this guy, first of all. But then when you hear 27, you don't look 27. Like, I wouldn't card you.
2: I get that all the time. So I can't remember the last time I was carded, genuinely. I wasn't carded on my 21st birthday until I got to the New Hampshire liquor store, which was my third stop.
1: That's funny.
2: And the only reason they did is because the New Hampshire liquor store has to card you.
1: Mm-hmm.
2: So, I'm a relatively big guy. I've never looked my age.
1: Mm-hmm.
2: I've been 25 since I was 18.
1: Sure.
2: I worked as an LNA for 4 or 5 years. I was unlicensed and licensed. I was working as an unlicensed caregiver from 2017 to 2019. That's when I got my LNA license, and until 21 or 22, right after COVID, is when I stopped.
1: Okay.
2: It just became too much.
1: Yeah, I can imagine.
2: Yeah,
1: I definitely book by the cover thing. I'm thinking logger or professional wrestler. So. I didn't have LNA on my bingo card.
2: No. Well, that's why I went into that's why I work with my father currently doing construction.
1: Okay. There you go.
2: Yeah.
1: Now I get that one checked off. That's good. So history major and poli sci major.
3: Plus, obviously, you have to work. What is your favorite part of history? Like, what's the time that really is your favorite to study?
2: I've got a lot. I think my current favorite right now, what I really enjoy is U.S. history post Civil War to present.
3: Okay. So Reconstruction?
2: Reconstruction onwards, because it is an incredibly interesting just period of time. As we get out of Reconstruction and then move towards the Jim Crow era and get into the World War II period, Great Depression, and then the 60s, it's an amazing transition for a country as a whole, because we've gone from a civil war to just a rebranding of that really gentrified structure, that social structure. And then during World War II and in the post-war era, we see something that is really magical that never happened in history really at any period of time. We have the entire country coming together for arguably one of the most important wars, if not the most important war of most people's lifetime. And out of that, we get a really strong social democratic system, the New Deal. And the New Deal really made America what it is today. We had the Rural Electrification Administration.
3: Mm-hmm.
2: Places like New Hampshire, places like Sullivan County became electrified in the 30s and 40s give people a better standard of living. We were a very strong union country at the time. At our peak in the late 50s to early 60s, one out of every two Americans was in a union, nearly. I think it was 40, it was somewhere around 40%, 45%. We had a very strong social contract that came out of this time of trouble, and it's just fabulous to read about.
3: Mm-hmm. Now, do you think that running for state representative, obviously we're more focusing as state representative on local and New Hampshire issues, but are there lessons to learn from your favorite parts of history that you feel like could be applied to today?
2: Absolutely. I mean, I think it is imperative that we focus on a New Deal style brand of politics in the Democratic Party, at least at this moment, because
3: what does that look like?
2: That looks like focusing on affordable child care. We need to make it so that people can actually live and raise a family here in Sullivan County and the state writ large. We need housing. We as you can see when you walk down Main Street in Newport, there's a lot of mixed-use zoning. We have shops on the bottom, apartments on the top. It makes people's lives much more rich when you can, go downstairs or take the elevator down to the bottom floor and walk out on the main street and visit all these shops. You can support local businesses that way. You can save money by only using your car when you actually have to do significant travel. You can walk to do most things that you need to do. It gives people the ability to get their foot in the door of becoming independent. It gives young people an ability to have an apartment that they can call their own. And if they want, they can, maybe start a family in that apartment while they look for a house.
3: So what's the role of government? So in your opinion, do you think that this is the government's role to bring this to towns? Is the role to allow for it in zoning? Is it the state's job? Is it a local town's job? Like, where does everything fit in?
2: So I think the way New Hampshire is structured is we are a Dillon state.
3: Yes, thank you. Oh my goodness, you're speaking my love language. Keep going.
2: So we are a Dillon state. So what that means is that towns and counties are only allowed to do what the state allows them to do. That means there's the local control that we have is very limited to how much we can raise or lower our property tax at the local level, or to what extent the state allows us to alter zoning. So as us being a Dillon state, we should have the state set baseline regulations. I mean, we need the state to broaden its scope in saying what towns can do. Because I think the state should do that multi-use zoning at the state level, but the towns should have the ability to make that into their image. They should be able to mold that into what they want it to look like.
3: So what I'm hearing you say is that you think states should open up so towns can do multi-use, but doesn't mean that towns have to, that they have the option to not.
2: Right.
3: Okay. And multi-use zoning is basically like what you said here on Main Street. You get shops on bottom, yeah, and you have – or stores or offices or whatever, barbershops, restaurants, and then on top is apartments. Mm-hmm. So Main Street America, you know, at least in New England, is built that way. But some places out in like – I've noticed them in New York, Virginia. It's very common that you're seeing like a Chili's on bottom – or an Applebee's or whatever, and then on top is really nice apartments.
2: Right.
3: And we just don't seem to have that here besides these old brick store, brick buildings on Main Street.
2: No. And we have – and that if we were to, you know, work on initiatives like that, it would – like I said before, it would give people an ability to have an affordable apartment and become independent. It would make people's lives more affordable because – they may not need a car, or if they have a car, they can use their car for important travel. And that's especially important now that, you know, gas prices have gone up.
3: Mm-hmm.
2: And, I mean, back to what you asked before about what a New Deal policy platform looks like to New Hampshire, public transport. Public transport is something that we should be focusing on. And it's not a radical idea. You go down the end of Depot Street here in Newport, and you can look at the train station that used to have trains coming in.
3: Mm-hmm.
2: And that wasn't that long ago, probably 50 years ago. I had neighbors that I grew up with. She had passed on recently in the past few years. But she used to take the train to Keene.
3: Oh, yeah.
2: You used to be able to take the train to Keene from Charlestown to do your shopping and come back. You didn't have to have a car.
3: Yeah.
2: You shouldn't have to have a car. It's insanity.
3: So, again, this – and I love these conversations because on paper they sound great. Whose role is that? Is it the state's job to create public transportation? Is it the town's job? Is it up for private entities to do such, in your opinion?
2: I would say it's a combination of the state and private entities.
3: Okay.
2: We should be focusing on how the state can benefit us as the local taxpayer.
3: Mm-hmm.
2: Because we can't do this alone. If we were to work on these initiatives with the local taxpayer alone, it just wouldn't happen because people would be taxed out of their homes.
3: Right.
2: And we are living in one of the wealthiest states in the union. New Hampshire has the eighth most by percentage. We have the eighth most per capita density of millionaires.
3: Yeah. I didn't know that.
2: We are four hundredths of a point away from beating California percentage wise.
3: Hmm.
2: So we have a lot of wealth, and we have a lot of capacity with that wealth to make these things happen.
3: Mm-hmm.
2: That's also part of the New Deal policy as well. During that period of time, from the World War II era to the 1970s, starting in 1970 is when it started to transition away with policies that you see from like
3: Nixon,
2: Carter, Reagan. It was the start of deregulation, and it was the start of when we see jobs leaving for overseas as part of this, you know.
3: Nixon opened up China.
2: Nixon opened up China, and then it was a free-for-all afterwards. Mm-hmm. So in that period of time, the golden age of economic expansion in the United States, the greatest economy that we had ever seen in the history of the world, we had strong unionization. We had high tax rates on extreme wealth, and we had comfortable standard of living for the middle class. And that was part of the social contract. The social contract was you could work and do well. There was no guarantee that everybody's going to be, you know, living in a 2,000 square foot house and everybody gets, you know, to live like a king. But you were able to do to work hard, do well for yourself, go to college or join a trade, and make a decent standard of living. And you could even be wealthy within reason.
3: Mm-hmm.
2: But once you got to an extreme standard of wealth or an extreme amount of wealth, the expectation was, yes, your taxes should be high because you're trying to create a cohesive society. We're trying to create it so people can be rich, people can be on the lower side or the upper side of middle class, people can work for what they want, but there's no real poverty in any sense. Like, people have a baseline. We had a baseline, and that funded things like public transport. That funded things like the initial food stamp program was focusing on farmer price controls. It gave farmers a basic standard of living. You could buy food stamps, and for every dollar, you got $1.50 in food stamps. And that made sure that the farmer down the street could afford to sell their crops.
3: So looking at things like public transportation for New Hampshire, are you more specifically talking across the state? Or are you thinking here locally? Because you're running for state rep for Charlestown Unity Newport. So mm-hmm. I guess we can kind of narrow it down to that.
2: Yeah.
3: Is public transportation, in your opinion, viable? And we do have forms of it here, but are you looking for more of it?
2: I am looking for more of it, and it's certainly viable. I think it was viable when they had the Sugar River, you know, the Sugar River Trail used to be a railroad. It used to go from Newport to Claremont.
3: Mm-hmm.
2: And we had a smaller population at that period of time back in the 60s and 70s. And it was viable then. It only became unviable when the state wasn't willing to participate in some sort of subsidies for that program.
3: Mm-hmm.
2: And It just led to the mass privatization, and what we saw was the gutting of public transport and industry in the area. Large companies bought these things up and they stripped it down for parts, and now everybody has a car. And now everybody gets to appreciate Washington Street at 8 a.m.
3: There you go. You can also argue, too, that just the industrial – not the industrial age, because that was the 1800s, but the baby boom age of everybody having their own car really took off too. So there's so many different things going at the same time where the automotive explosion of that time took off as the trains were dying.
2: To a certain degree.
3: And people stopped. Everybody wanted their own. I want my Mustang. I want my... You know, my Camaro, my hot rod.
2: Oh, sure. And there was a boom in the car industry after that period of time through the 50s and 60s. But it wasn't until I can't speak directly for Newport, but for at least Charlestown, we had the Springfield Terminal Rail.
3: Mm-hmm.
2: And the Springfield Terminal Rail wasn't gone until the late 70s, early 80s. It wasn't until Boston and Maine, consolidated and large corporations were buying things up.
3: Yeah.
2: And that's when we see the downfall of these local public transport outfits.
3: So besides public transportation and housing, what other topics are you really kind of zoned in on as you're campaigning?
2: Well, and I think the big thing is local property tax. I know that's something that is on everyone's mind. Mm-hmm. With Charlestown in particular, where I'm from, Charlestown has the highest property tax rate in the state.
3: It does.
2: It does. It is $36.54 per thousand.
3: You guys beat Claremont. Congratulations.
2: We did beat Claremont. We beat Claremont by almost $6.
3: That's crazy.
2: Yeah.
3: Why is it so high?
2: Well,
3: is it the school district or?
2: No, it's not the school district. Okay. It's a number of things. So Charlestown, first of all, is relatively property poor as far as property wealth goes. So we're a town of roughly 4,800 people, and the town's total valuation is $300 million, roughly, where comparably Newport is a similar size, a little bit bigger. There's probably, I think, 6,000 people here.
3: Yeah, it goes between 6,000 to 6,500.
2: Yeah, so a similar size town like Newport has an evaluation of $700,000. So we have low property wealth, and we have to find a way to make up that funding. So that comes through higher property tax rates. So like houses like my parents are paying about $6,000 in property tax for a house that's $150,000 in value.
3: Oh, Jesus.
2: So, yeah, what we're seeing with local property tax skyrocketing is because we have these public services like public education that need funding. We have determined that public education is an important aspect of our society and our community. But at the state level, and like I said before, since we're a Dillon state, we can only do what the state lets us. At the state level, they have cut funding.
3: Mm-hmm.
2: We are seeing increases in the Education Freedom Account program, the school vouchers. We are seeing cuts to taxes like the interest and dividends tax, which most New Hampshireites won't pay. Something like 90% of New Hampshireites don't accrue enough interest or dividends payments to justify paying that. Cuts in business taxes. And while I'm for cuts for business taxes for supporting small businesses, there's got to be a better way to do it than just writ large decreases in taxes for businesses.
3: Mm-hmm.
2: Because we have very large businesses in the state of New Hampshire, like CNS and Keene. CNS is the largest produce distributor in the country. We have Sig Sauer over on the coast, mm-hmm. which is one of the largest gun manufacturers in the country. And I support making these cuts for small businesses so we can let, you know, entrepreneurs thrive. But Sig Sauer is not an entrepreneur. Sig Sauer is a massive corporation. CNS is a massive corporation. They don't need tax cuts. And like I spoke with Jeff recently, Jeff Kessler, places like Ruger doesn't want tax cuts. Ruger wants a workforce. They want housing. And they want childcare so that folks can actually work and help Ruger grow as a business.
3: Wouldn't they like cheaper property taxes and lower electric rates too?
2: Cheaper property taxes and lower electric rates. And we get those cheaper property taxes by making sure that we have taxes at the state level that the state collects and supports towns and communities so that they can lower those property taxes, because we have a lot of wealthy towns, and we have a lot of second home ownership rate.
3: Mm-hmm.
2: I think 10% of houses in New Hampshire are seasonal homes, mm-hmm. and 70% of those are 70% of those are specifically like private seasonal homes, something that has only spent, you know, 2 or 3 months in a year.
3: Yeah.
2: And we could do things like what they had done in other parts of the country. We could do a second home tax rate, a pied de terre tax. That would.
3: Oh, what's it called?
2: Pied de terre. It's French. It means foot on the ground.
3: Okay.
2: We could do a second home wealth tax. You know, homes over a certain evaluation are taxed at X amount of dollars, and that is part of making the social contract of New Hampshire work for the people of New Hampshire. Because when you're owning a second home and you're, you know, you live in Connecticut or New York and you only come up a month or two a year, you're not participating in the local economy. You're here to enjoy your house on the lake in New Hampshire, and that's it. You participate with local stores and the community maybe, you know, 1 or 2 months a year. And that's just not fair to the people of New Hampshire that you can take that second home as and not, you know, pay an appropriate amount of tax. You're not participating in the schools, so you get a lower tax rate. We have towns like Moultonboro. Moultonboro is over on Lake Winnipesaukee. Moultonboro is a town of similar size to Charlestown, about 4,800 people. And according to New Hampshire Fiscal Policy Institute, 52% of homes in Moultonboro are seasonal, and seasonal homes are listed as anything lived in for 4 months or less mm-hmm. throughout the year. So half the homes in Moultonboro are seasonal. The town has an evaluation of nearly $7 billion, and they have a tax rate of $5 per thousand.
3: Wow. That sounds like the place to move to.
2: If you can afford it,
3: exactly.
2: If you can afford to buy the $2 million house, sure, you can, you know.
3: Yeah.
2: You can cash in on the $5 per thousand rate, but it's we can't do this. Mm-hmm. We need the expectation that if you have that level of wealth, extreme wealth, and I'm not talking about somebody that's worth, you know, a couple million dollars between their house and their retirement pension fund. I'm talking about tens of millions of dollars, people that have more money than they will ever spend in their life. We need an expectation of folks like that to say, hey, you're going to pay X amount in taxes. But that is because you need to support the local state, the part of the social contract of the state. You need to support public education. You need to support lowering property taxes for folks that live here so they can afford to live here.
3: So what I'm hearing you say is that so with the second home tax, people would pay their normal taxes and then pay extra tax because they don't live here.
2: They would. They would pay a second home tax, and we can, and I wouldn't, I'm all for, you know, people having camps. You know, we can, you know, work on whether or not there's a tax exemption. You know, the first $500,000 worth of value is tax exempt. So if you have a small camp that's only worth $400,000, you're not paying tax on that.
3: Mm-hmm.
2: You're not paying on having a small piece of property on the lake. But when we have people like Steven Tyler on Lake Sunapee.
3: Oh. Be careful of that one. He's beloved.
2: He is beloved, and I'm not. I don't want him to go away. But my whole point is, when we have folks that are having, you know, multi-million-dollar houses,
3: mm-hmm.
2: there should be a second home tax to support the local economy.
3: Have you workshopped this concept with other Democrats that you've talked with?
2: I have.
3: And what's the consensus?
2: The consensus I've gotten from Democrats I'm working with and voters is, what about the little guy? And that is – I agree. That is my concern. Mm-hmm. Like we should have some sort of exemption, you know, for you know, the first $500,000 or something like that isn't taxed, so that people can have their small camp on the lake. And, you know, we've had a family lake house for the past 100 years.
3: Right.
2: And those folks shouldn't be taxed out either. Mm-hmm. I understand that, you know, we should be able to have those comforts, but when we have extreme wealth buying property, taking away from the housing stock so that people can't afford homes, when you have your second, third, fourth house on the lake and it's worth $3 million, yes, you should be paying a second home tax to help support the local to help support the local community. We shouldn't be putting public schools and taxes for extremely wealthy individuals and corporations on the chopping block to somehow make it more friendly so that they can come here and we can have, you know, oh, their wealth is, we've now got their wealth here. They've brought their money here. So we've got to entice them with some property tax. If there are extremely wealthy people that don't want to pay that tax, they will leave. And there will be someone that will buy that house.
3: I think it's most likely true that, real estate market has never been more hot.
2: The real estate market has never been more hot. Somebody will buy that house, and maybe that person, instead of having their third home, maybe that'll be their first home. Maybe there will be a family that will be able to live and thrive in New Hampshire here. Maybe they will, you know, and if that's their first home, then they don't have to pay that extra tax. It's only on second homes or more.
3: Mm-hmm.
2: And they will have a lower tax rate. They'll be able to afford to have that home. And they'll participate in the local economy. They'll actually be spending money with local business owners to help them grow.
3: Are you concerned about unintended consequences, like bringing in more kids into your school system, which now might overburden your schools, or more there's going to be more people that go to the hospital, more people that use fire, more people that use police. Like, is that a concern too, or do you think that it all evens out?
2: I think it will all even out. Okay. And, you know, when we actually have folks that are living here and participating in the community, they're also going to be involved in whether or not we need more fire or less fire staff. They're going to be interested in, you know, reworking how we might collect taxes or something. And, I think it overall would even out.
3: Yeah. We have Tim Fitzpatrick in studio, who's running for state representative for Charlestown, Unity, and Newport. The primary is in September, but you don't have any opponents, so the general election will be coming up in November. You're on the campaign trail now.
2: Yeah.
3: What are you doing, like farmers market and parades and things like that?
2: So I will be out and about at most events. I was just recently at the Lemster Old Home Days.
3: Oh, okay.
2: The Sullivan County Democrats marched in the parade there. I got to talk with people. They may not necessarily be in my district, but
3: sure,
2: I got to interact with folks. I'm here at the Newport Farmers Market most Fridays, so you can more or less catch me at the Newport Farmers Market. I would love to talk to folks. I would love to hear their concerns. I would love to work with people and see what we can do, because we need to find a way to make New Hampshire more affordable, not just so wealthy people can have their second home here or their third home here. We need to make it more affordable for the people that live here, the people that participate in the community, and the people that have lived here. We shouldn't be taxing folks out of their homes because we want to cut business taxes for large corporations.
3: Now, you're a Charlestown guy initially, right?
2: I am.
3: Did you grow up in Charlestown, go to Fall Mountain?
2: I did. I grew up in Charlestown. I went to Fall Mountain.
3: Okay.
2: I have lived in Charlestown my whole life, and I've seen firsthand what I talked about beforehand with, like we mentioned before, opening up China and Nixon's trade.
3: Mm-hmm.
2: Charlestown was the bedroom community of Springfield. We had large machine shops there. Bryant's, J&L, Lovejoy, Vermont Machine Tool, Fellows Gear Shaper. The only one left is Lovejoy.
3: Mm-hmm.
2: Four very large bringers of wealth and income to the local community are completely gone. And we need to find a way to revitalize the community, because we're not doing it right now. Like I said before, we're cutting taxes for the ultra wealthy and large corporations so that they can come to New Hampshire, quote unquote, come to New Hampshire, which statistically hasn't worked. Lowering taxes doesn't all of a sudden create an influx of these large businesses. It just gives handouts to ultra wealthy people that don't need it, instead of focusing on the people that really matter, and that are the people that live here.
3: Now, when you're out talking with people, what are the, besides like housing and school, like what are some of the bigger topics that you have that people bring to you?
2: That's an interesting question. I think that's really what most people are focused on right now, just mm-hmm. because housing and healthcare and education are, you know, they're run amok. It's becoming too expensive to live. I have nowhere to send my kids for childcare so I can maintain my job. And the public education system is being effectively defunded.
3: Yeah.
2: But I know there's folks that are concerned about environmental concerns and conservation concerns. I know that part of the need for housing comes with those environmental and conservation concerns. We have a very beautiful state. It's very rural, and we have a lot of state parks and national parks to go visit, or national forests, the White Mountains. And that's why I think, I mean, housing works into that as well. If we focus on, you know, something that is, you know, more mixed use, that doesn't turn our beautiful state into a bunch of developments. I don't want it to turn into a bunch of developments. I know there's a lot of local folks who enjoy hunting that don't want to turn into a bunch of developments. That's forest and woodland area that they don't get to go hunt.
3: Mm-hmm.
2: It takes away from the beauty of the state.
3: Tim Fitzpatrick is in the studio. So, running for state representative, this is your first time running. What has been the biggest surprise that you've experienced so far?
2: Oh, the biggest surprise. I think that one of the biggest surprises is how receptive people have been to me running, just generally. I know people, you know, can pay lip service to saying, oh, we want young people running and so on and so forth. But now people have been genuinely interested in me running and have been very receptive to someone as young as myself actually going to participate.
3: Mm-hmm.
2: I mean, one of the big concerns voters usually talk about is we need fresh ideas, because we've got a bunch of folks that are just they're career incumbents. They've been running for the same seat, and they never get voted out because nobody wants to run. So,
3: yep. I just got a couple minutes left, so I'm going to ask you a history question on your take. Who's the most underrated U.S. president, in your opinion?
2: Most underrated U.S. president? Oh. I think, Damn, that is a good question.
3: It's a harder one, because you can always say who's the best, who's the worst, blah, blah, blah, blah, blah. But there's always those that are under the radar.
2: They're under the radar. I think, we'll give it to Eisenhower.
3: Okay, that's a good one. Solid.
2: We'll give it to Eisenhower because, As we were coming out of the World War II the World War II cycle, we had FDR and Truman, who mm-hmm. were part of the New Deal coalition of Democrats and Republicans. And at a period of time where we were coming off of more traditional, laissez-faire, cut taxes for the wealthy and rich that led to the Depression of Hoover, we got Eisenhower, who came in and established what a New Deal Republican looks like, someone who is willing to be, fiscally responsible, making sure government is effective and efficient, but understanding that it's important that we build this social contract of the New Deal mm-hmm. and that we build this society that allows people to work for something and have aspirations and work for, a certain level of comfort and wealth, but also understanding that we need to set a good baseline for that to happen.
3: So Eisenhower, good one.
2: Yeah.
3: Yeah. I'd say he's solid. I think Eisenhower and Clinton are very similar if you look at their role in the country at that time.

0: So I would like people to just sit on that for a little bit as well. Eisenhower and Clinton are very similar. What we have seen also in this past, you know, transition over the past 45 years is that the New Deal Republican that Ike was is effectively what the liberal Democrat, Democratic Party, the more conservative Democrats are.
1: Oh, man, I don't agree with that one at all. But
0: no?
1: No.
0: Oh.
1: Oh, no.
0: Fiscally, they're very similar.
1: Oh, geez, I would disagree with you on that one, but okay.
0: Yeah?
1: Why do you say?
0: No, I mean, fiscally, they are very similar. They are similar towards, you know, raising. They did. Clinton did raise taxes on wealthier individuals. He did cut taxes for working class. He was also the first president in 35 at the time, 20 or 30 years. He had a surplus.
1: Right.
0: So.
1: That version of the Democrats. Yes.
0: Yeah, I
1: thought you meant of today's Democrats.
0: No.
1: Okay.
0: I mean, like...
1: That version of the Democrats.
0: That version of the Democrats.
1: Okay, yeah. Okay, I see what you're saying. All right, I gotcha. Now I understand more so. Yeah. And when I say that version, because I can also say that version of the Republicans at the same time, too. Like, every party evolves and changes. Mm-hmm. Like, the Republicans of now are not the Republicans of Reagan, which were not the Republicans of Calvin Coolidge, which were not the Republicans of Abraham Lincoln. So, like, you can do all that.
0: Right. Well, no, that's just my point. Like, Clinton was socially liberal to a certain degree, you know, live and let live, but also he was relatively fiscally conservative. Mm-hmm. And there are that part of the Democratic Party is very much in the shape of Ike.
1: Oh, totally.
0: They are very much. And those Democrats do exist.
1: Yes. A couple minutes left before wrap up. What's your message to voters? Hopefully we'll get you in again before the general election. But
0: For
1: people who have never met you before, what's your message to voters to get to know you a little bit better?
0: I'm Timothy Fitzpatrick. I'm running for Sullivan County District 3, so Charlestown, Unity, and Newport. I really am. I'm a New Deal Democrat. We need to work on making sure that the social contract in New Hampshire is upheld. The social contract that created the middle class that is currently dying out. And we need to work on that with taxes on extreme wealth and making sure that we're not cutting taxes for corporations and making sure that we actually cut taxes for small businesses so they can actually thrive. And making a state that is more livable for young people, because young people are part of the driving force of that entrepreneurial spirit. And I hope to see you all in September. There will be while we don't have opponents, there is a primary election. And if you would like to reach out to me, you can certainly come meet me at the Newport Farmers Market on Fridays.
1: Perfect. Thank you for coming in. And it's Fitzpatrick, the number 4NH on Facebook.
0: Yes, that's correct.
1: People can learn more. And I'm sure your signs will be out soon and your pamphlets and all that stuff. Because this is just the beginning season. All the fun's about to begin.
0: Signs will be out. You can check me out on Facebook at Fitzpatrick 4NH, the number 4. And I'll be around canvassing. So if you would like to have a conversation, I'll be knocking doors at some point.
1: Perfect. Sounds good. Thank you for coming in. Appreciate it.
0: Thank you for having me, Steve.
1: It is 9 o'clock, WCNLAM Newport. I have a look at your weather forecast in a bit. News is next. 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
7: I'm Kathy Fleck for WCNL News. Swansea police are identifying the body pulled from Swansea Lake Friday. Philip Johnson was reported missing and later found near a boat launch. He went there to meet a friend and help pull a boat out of the water. Officials say Johnson was discovered under his boat. The case is not being treated as suspicious. An estimated 4.5% of students will be disqualified for free and reduced price lunch next year. State education officials say new rules under the Trump administration are making it more difficult to enroll, despite income qualification. Schools receive $2,400 per student to cover food. The Sunflower Bloom Festival is underway in Concord. There's live music, food, and a 20-acre sunflower maze. Professional photographers are welcome, and attendees can cut their own stems for $2 apiece. For more details, go to the Sunflower Bloom Festival website. First Responder Appreciation Day is next weekend. Cheshire County Administrator Christopher Coates says these are the community of people who show up for us every day. He says he wants to have a day to honor them and a place where people can bring out their families. Classic cars will be on display with plenty of food, games, and raffles. For WCNL News, I am Kathy Fleck.
8: NBC News Radio, I'm Michael Kastner. Israeli Prime Minister Benjamin Netanyahu is formally rejecting President Trump's Gaza peace plan. More from Sarah Lee Kessler.
9: Netanyahu said Sunday he won't withdraw Israel's troops from Gaza until Hamas completely disarms. Meantime, Palestinian militants have conditionally agreed to the 15-point peace plan, but claim that Israel is continuing to sabotage efforts to stop the war.
8: President Trump is planning to attend Todd Blanche's official swearing-in ceremony as the next U.S. Attorney General later today. The Senate narrowly confirmed the acting AG after weeks of debate with a handful of Republicans in opposition. They voted 50-49 to approve Blanche over the weekend. Rounds of severe storms are set to bear down on millions across the Midwest and Great Lakes this week. Mark Mayfield with details.
10: Starting Monday, a level 2 out of 5 severe storm threat is covering major cities, including Chicago, Detroit, Cleveland, and Pittsburgh. Damaging winds are expected to be the primary hazard. Widespread rain totals of up to 3 inches could also be seen across the region as the week moves forward. Localized pockets of 3 to 5 inches of rain are possible.
8: Taylor Farms is recalling food items containing jalapenos over possible salmonella contamination. It comes after the California-based company pulled lettuce linked to the ongoing cyclospora outbreak. Taylor Farms said the recalled products include salsas and guacamole, flagged after the fresh peppers were recalled by Coast Citrus distributors. Verizon customers across Southern California once again have service after vandals cut fiber cables and triggered a massive disruption of mobile and home internet service. The Down Detector site says over 12,000 outage reports were registered yesterday. Michael Kastner, NBC News Radio.
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11: President Trump is making a mining push in the U.S. Speaking at a mining industry roundtable at the State Department Friday afternoon, Trump spoke on the importance of mining rare earth minerals used in everything from military weapons to automobiles.
12: We're rebuilding the national defense stockpile and investing more than $12 billion in a brand new strategic mineral reserve. And we're protecting American workers with historic tariffs on foreign copper, aluminum, steel.
11: He announced more than $100 million in grants to boost American mining schools and training. The president vowed America would never be reliant on hostile foreign nations for the minerals, adding the Interior Department is reopening shuttered mines and building new ones. The roundtable included Secretary of State Marco Rubio, Interior Secretary Doug Burgum, and top mining officials. Job creation stalled last month. Here's NBC News' Christine Romans.
13: Surprising weakness this summer in the American job market. In fact, 23,000 jobs lost, and the prior couple of months, fewer jobs were added then than economists had originally forecast.
11: The government's monthly employment report out Friday showed no new non-farm payroll jobs added in July. Most analysts had been expecting to see as many as 83,000 new jobs created. Meanwhile, the unemployment rate did slip a bit from 4.2% to 4.1%. The owner of Buc-ee's is speaking out for the first time as the company's trademark lawsuit against an Ohio convenience store continues. Buc-ee's founder Arch Applin III says the dispute could have been avoided and claims the company's concern is preventing similar Beaver Mart businesses from expanding. The lawsuit argues Beaver Mini Mart's Beaver logo is too similar to Buc-ee's and could confuse customers. The case has drawn national attention with community members and Ohio leaders rallying behind the small business, and a fundraiser brought in more than $45,000. Legal experts say many trademark disputes like this are often resolved through settlements or logo changes. In a Bay Area tech giant laying off more local employees, Salesforce will be issuing layoffs for the fourth time in less than a year. Consumer and Business News, I'm Mark Mayfield.
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1: Blend of sunshine and clouds for us today. Still a very warm afternoon with high temperatures in the mid to upper 80s. Still some humidity in the air as a front approaches this evening. Could be a few showers or storms. Lows by morning will be down into the 60s. Low and mid 80s, a little more of a break in that humidity for Tuesday and Wednesday. Then the next front arrives with some showers and storms on Thursday. From Stormwatch 9 Weather Center, I'm meteorologist Kevin Skorupa.
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1: 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Johnny Cash, Man in Black, 63 degrees, Main Street, Newport at 916. I'd like to welcome in studio, running for state representative, we have Kathy Peschke. How are you?
2: I'm great, thank you.
1: I appreciate you popping in. First time on the radio?
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1: Okay.
2: 20 years ago, I was on the radio a bit, and I was actually on Fox and Friends in the Morning in Boston.
1: What?
2: I was. It was because we were, it was over a homeschooling issue. I homeschooled my children, and I was saying, they picked up on some article I wrote. It went kind of viral, and so Fox and Friends invited me on the television. My husband and my daughter, and I went down to Boston to be on the radio.
1: That's
2: I meant
1: cool.
2: to be on the television.
1: Well, hopefully this is a little less intimidating than the TV with the cameras and everything.
2: It is, but it's just been a while because I've been raising my children for the last 20 years.
1: Yeah. So you did homeschool.
2: I did homeschool.
1: Did you enjoy the process as a parent?
2: I did enjoy the process. I mean, it's frustrating. Being a parent is just frustrating. It was frustrating at times, you know. I homeschooled my daughter first through 12th, and she did great. She is not a morning person, so we would homeschool in the afternoon into the evening. And now she currently works a second shift job at an aerospace company.
1: Oh, okay.
2: So, I mean, in that sense, it worked for her. Homeschooling gives you the ability to meet the needs of your kids.
1: Yeah.
2: My son, I homeschooled first through seventh grade, and then he went to Mount Royal at eighth grade.
1: Oh, okay.
2: We were just kind of butting heads, and he needed to be out there. He's very much an extrovert.
1: Okay.
2: So Mount Royal worked well for him.
1: Okay. That's interesting. I've never homeschooled. I take that back. During COVID, I had to, and it was misery. Well, I think everybody had to become a parent during COVID. Every parent had to become a teacher during COVID. But, you know, some families it works, and some families it doesn't work. So it sounds like in your dichotomy in the household, your daughter gravitated right towards it. Your son, you're like, okay, here's some, go see some other people.
2: Right, right. Yeah. As soon as my husband and I got married, we started fighting taxes when we lived in Illinois. The property taxes were going to go up yet again. And things we saw in the schools, we said, you know, we just don't want our daughter in that environment. And we did an article on us homeschooling. I think it was in the Valley News. And I just really felt it's my responsibility to educate my child. My neighbor should not have to pay to educate my child. So that's one reason we did it as well.
1: Mm, okay. And you're a huge advocate for school choice.
2: I am.
1: Now, what is that? Sorry to interrupt you, but what is your vision of school choice fully entail? Because I think there's a little subsects of school choice. Like there's school choice but not religious aspects, or school choice but not this, or in your world, what would a perfect school choice system look like?
2: Okay, I think if you're really for education, the money should follow the child.
1: Okay.
2: And if you're for teachers' unions and school employees, then you're not for school choice.
1: So if someone is an advocate for teachers' union and public employees, what do you think that their vision is?
2: I think their main goal is to get as much money as they can for schools. We're spending $25,000 per student. There's some districts that only spend $14,000, and they're doing just as well as districts that districts that spend more money. You know, I think when public education started, it was a good thing, but I think it has morphed so much over the years that public schools serve public schools. We adapted the Prussian education system in America, late 1800s, and the Prussian education system existed to serve the state, not the students. And we know, I mean, the teachers' unions raise $300 million a year for the Democrat Party. And maybe about 1% of teacher union money goes to Republicans. I think the schools exist now to serve the Democrat Party, not so much students. Because we have school districts like Claremont. They misplaced $5 million. And in that school district, I believe it's only 25% of the children are performing math at grade level, and 38% are reading at grade level. But each year, these teachers get their jobs. And across the state, there's poor performance, but each year, these teachers keep their jobs because they have a union and the laws work in their favor. I think it really bothers me that kids are stuck in schools where they're not performing well. They should have the opportunity to get a better education. I'm very passionate about it.
1: Yeah, it's really clear and evident to me that this is a topic that you deeply believe in, that you support. So, and the district that you're running for is a big district, and we'll talk about that for a second. But Claremont is in one of these districts, and the Claremont school has been such a topic of conversation over the past year and a half or so. So do you find, in your opinion, do you think that school choice, if it was across the board in every municipality, would benefit the Claremont School District? Or more so, let me rephrase that, benefit the families of Claremont?
2: I do. There's a number – I wish I had all my statistics in front of me. There's a number of states that are going to universal school choice. And public schools are government schools. And we know how much problem we have with the mail system. We know how much problem we have going to the DMV. I mean, it's a government system where these people have jobs just because they work for the government, not because necessarily they do a job. And like Claremont, I was looking at their statistics. 100% of their teachers are certified. But what has that brought to school? There's still kids not performing at grade level. I would rather see our school systems, instead of being certified teachers, and before I became an audiologist, I actually was an education major. And then because of what was involved in that, I switched over to being an audiologist. But I would like to see schools where we have mathematicians teaching math, scientists teaching science, that type of thing, you know, physicists teaching physics classes. I think they're going to close down part of the trade school in Claremont because they don't have people to work for that. And, you know, we need the trades. So I think there's a lot of problems with our public schools, and they are being controlled more so by the unions than anything. And the unions are the antithesis to individual liberty.
1: So taking a look at the current system that we have now in New Hampshire and the policy that is in place for schools, where, in your opinion, can things be improved to get where you think that the state of New Hampshire needs to be?
2: Okay, so one thing is that I think we have to look at certification. I know the Republicans have been getting rid of a lot of certification. I think you can hire good teachers that aren't necessarily certified as a teacher. So I think that's one thing. I think another thing to look at is class size. When I was growing up, there was 30 to 35 kids in a class, and we didn't have these paraprofessionals and these extra people in the classroom. And now the class size is right around 10 or 11. So let's say you have 100 kids, and you're going to hire 10 teachers because your class size is 10. It's a lot different if you have 100 kids and you're going to hire 3 teachers for 30 kids. You can hire the top 3 teachers. The more teachers you hire, the less quality of teacher you end up getting. Not every teacher is qualified. I think we can all look back at our classroom time and say, you know, here was a really good teacher who was really into teaching, and here's a teacher who was just, it was just another job. I think we can all look back at that, even college.
1: Oh, sure.
2: You know, so.
1: Oh, yeah, college is a different animal. And when I went to UNH, I felt like half my professors were just teaching that way that they could, fill in that gap while they're working on their next paper and their next research project. But that's a college issue. So with school choice, what version of school choice does New Hampshire have now? And where would you like to see it go?
2: Okay, well, it just, I believe it's 2017 that Sununu signed in the Croydon school choice bill. And they're expanding it. And what would I like to see? I would like to see every student having the opportunity to go to the school that fits them. And I believe we have 36 charter schools in New Hampshire, and I don't think people realize that. They're like, well, that takes away from, you know, the local school. Actually, it doesn't. No property taxes go to the charter schools in New Hampshire. And same with the EFAs. No local property taxes go to the student with the EFAs. The EFAs are only $4,000 to $5,000, and the average cost to educate a person in New Hampshire is $25,000. If more people were using the EFAs, which is only $4,000 to $5,000 per student, then the $25,000 to for the schools, we'd see a decrease in property taxes. I got to tell you something. I've been going door to door, and it's just really sad seeing these people who have to choose. I thought I was going to try not to be emotional.
1: It's okay.
2: These people who have to choose between food and medicine and property taxes. And I understand wanting to help your neighbor, but spending, you know, $30,000 or $25,000 per student is not... That doesn't help your neighbor. Every time I go to a town hall meeting, I say, can my neighbor afford these property tax increases? And I don't know how many people do that. I like to call myself a bleeding heart conservative. And I'm for the taxpayer. I'm for the voter. And so I was, sorry, jumping around.
1: No, you're fine.
2: I went around Claremont and...
1: You don't need to apologize. Everything's good.
2: I went to Claremont, and there was this man sitting outside. I didn't know if he was a Republican or a Democrat, and I went out and talked to him, and I said, you know, one of the reasons I'm running is because I want to lower property taxes for seniors, for everyone but seniors, too. And, you know, he looked like he hasn't been eating enough meals, and he told me, he goes, I don't really vote, but I talked to him anyway. And I said, I'd like you to see you register to vote, and I hope you vote for me on September 8th. And I said, even if you don't vote for me on September 8th, you have to vote in November because you'll get the opportunity to vote on a tax cap. And I was explaining my things. And I talked to him for like 15 or 20 minutes, and he was explaining how it's hard to pay his property taxes. And then I went on to a different house. And I was going back because I saw someone had pulled in, and I saw this gentleman talking to his neighbor about my campaign and what I wanted to do. That made me feel good.
1: No.
2: So,
1: because you do care.
2: I do. Yeah. I care deeply. I care deeply that so many children are graduating New Hampshire schools, not reading and writing at grade level. I care deeply that people are being taxed out of their homes because we are spending too much on education. Yes, we need to spend on education, but there becomes a point where it becomes greedy. We have government and school employees who collect $75,000, $100,000 a year in retirement. $100,000 a year. When these people get to retire at 50 and 60, you get a 50-year-old who retires at $100,000 a year, a pension. If he makes it to 90, he's going to get $4 million in primarily tax dollar money in his pension. I mean, it's just an unsustainable system, and it's sad. New Hampshire only has a $5 billion deficit in its pension, in the pension system. But the state I came from, it's far worse. It's become that we, the taxpayers, are serving government employees in the schools, and they should be working for us.
1: Talking to Kathy Peschke, who's in studio, running for state representative, and you're running for that big one. It is what, 8 towns? 9 towns?
2: It's
1: 27 towns?
2: 8 towns, Claremont, and Claremont has 3 districts in it. So it's 11 voting districts.
1: Okay, wow. And this is, and there's a primary, so this is the only, as far as I can tell, there's two seats that will be on the Republican ticket, and there's three Republicans running.
2: Correct.
1: So with this, I can assume that you're out there visiting all the towns and campaigning. So with the we discussed schools and property taxes. What are some of the other things that you're hearing on the campaign trail?
2: That's primarily what I am hearing, is that they're concerned about the quality of education in schools and the property taxes.
1: Okay.
2: You know, basically, that's it. I've gone to a lot of doors. Oh, I should mention, I talked about, this was a person in Sunapee, and I had talked to him about how I want to preserve the gains the Republicans have made. And one of those was car inspections. And he said to me, well, I think we should have car inspections. And I asked, you know, why? And he said, well, one of these days, you know, someone's not going to get their car inspected. Someone's going to get hurt, and some teens are going to get killed. And I said, that can happen with the law anyway, because good people follow the law. Bad people don't follow the law. And in the same breath, he's telling me there is a attack on poor people in New Hampshire. You know, when we were younger, you could buy a rusted out car, and now you can't with the car inspections laws. You can't buy a rusted out car. We all had beaters when we were younger. So he said, well, I said, well, then that's a good reason not to have the car inspections. It's always good people are going to do the right thing. They don't need a law to tell them not to do something.
1: So you would support keeping no car inspections?
2: Keep no car inspections. I went to my, when I used to go to Mainway in Claremont. I don't know if you've ever been there. But anyway, he would tell me about people would go get their car inspected, and then they'd say they need $2,000 in repair, and then they would bring it to him at Mainway, and he said, there's nothing wrong with your car. I think there's too much. The more government we have, the more, you know, wasteful spending we have, the more it leaves opportunity for scams. And so people shouldn't have to go get their car inspected and then be scammed out of a repair that they don't need.
1: You're definitely a smaller government individual.
2: I want my New Hampshire government to be so small it fits into the New Hampshire Constitution.
1: Is that possible these days?
2: The Republicans are making headways. You know, we've been fighting school choice in New Hampshire. I've only been doing it for 20 years, but they were doing it for 30 years, fighting for school choice. And I'm sorry, homeschooling freedom, and it was signed into law this year. And parents should be able to homeschool their children how they see fit, and they certainly shouldn't have a school district that's failing the students overseeing what they're doing at home.
1: What do you think some of the biggest struggles in the state are?
2: I think the biggest struggle we have in the state right now is people understanding how we fund schools. You know, I've gone to door, and they're saying, well, the state should pay more money. They don't realize you are the state. So the state pays more money, you're still going to have high property taxes. I think that's the biggest thing. People keep on saying the state needs to pay more. Well, the taxpayers are the state. You know, if they push in an income tax, I think it's going to ruin New Hampshire. I came from a state with an income tax, and it did nothing to reduce property taxes. Since leaving Illinois, my husband and I have been saving about $12,500 a year in the taxes we don't pay.
1: Wow.
2: Yeah, in the taxes we don't pay, because there's a 5% income tax there, and the property taxes are double what they are here.
1: That's incredible.
2: Yeah. So if you know, want...
1: Plus sales tax.
2: Plus sales tax they have there. Mm-hmm.
1: Yeah. So do you think, is it a funding model in New Hampshire, or is it a spending problem?
2: It's a spending problem. We are spending too much on education. We have too many administrators. It's just a spending problem. And when have they ever said, you know what? You know, thank you for giving us so much money. We have enough money now. We don't need any more. When have they ever said that?
1: There was a movement earlier this year that didn't end up passing, but to consolidate SAUs down to the county level, plus Manchester to have an SAU in Nashua. Would you support something like that? Do you think that's a wise move, or what are your thoughts on the SAUs?
2: I go back and forth on that. Someone who I fought with homeschooling freedom on. She doesn't want it because she doesn't want the centralization of it.
1: Mm.
2: So I can see both sides of the issue. I can see both sides of the issue, and I know the McGuire's, Carol and Dan McGuire, who served, I think Carol was in there for 20 years. I can see both sides of it. I want less administrators, but then you take away some of the local control. So
1: that's a tough one. You're really struggling on that one, aren't you?
2: Yes, I am.
1: It's like everything that you stand for, smaller government but local control.
2: Right.
1: But you actually have bigger government.
2: Well, it may not be
1: you
2: bigger.
1: You have more expenses because you're Croydon, right? You live in Croydon?
2: Right.
1: What SAU do you have?
2: We created our own in 1999 when we separated from Newport.
1: And is it cheaper for Croydon to have their own SAU, or was it more affordable to be part of a Newport school? Because it used to be Goshen, Leominster, Newport, Sunapee, and Croydon.
2: Well, our taxes have not raised that much in the 20 years that we've been here. I think they've been pretty steady. So I'm going to say, knowing that my friends who live in Newport and how much their taxes have gone up, I would say it has kept our property taxes lower in Croydon, but I haven't done an analysis. But
1: yeah,
2: based on how much friends in Newport are playing, I would say.
1: Well, I think it'd be interesting because if you looked at the way the SAU used to be when it was all those towns, everybody chipped in. But now Newport has its own SAU, Sunapee has, Croydon has, Leominster has, and Goshen has. Mm-hmm. Everybody has their own superintendent, their own administrative costs. So is it for the greater good of all the communities a more economical way to have your – in a better way to have your own SAU for your own town, or is it a better use of funds to consolidate everything and more centralize it?
2: Well, the thing that's good about – having our own town is a lot of our students go to the school up the hill. I'm sorry, that
1: Montessori.
2: The Montessori school up mm-hmm. the hill. And that's only $9,000 per year. And if we had to send them at Newport, it would be $17,000 a year.
1: Right, but this is SAU. This is school choice. I'm talking about the administrative aspect of it all.
2: I don't think we would, if we did not have the school choice, if we were still stuck in this SAU, we probably wouldn't have had the school choice.
1: Okay.
2: So,
1: yeah,
2: and Mount Moriah is only $10,000 per year. So.
1: Yep. Now, Croydon, you guys can send kids to Mount Royal.
2: Yes.
1: But Goshen, we have school choice. We can't.
2: I think that's what the school board decides and does.
1: Right. So
2: your school board has not done it. And people say, well, it's separation of church and state. First of all, that's not in the Constitution. And it's freedom of religion, not from religion. And before we adapted the Prussian education system in New Hampshire, the Catholics and the churches educated the kids before we adopted that system. So,
1: yeah, but 100% of the people listening right now grew up in the system.
2: Yeah.
1: You know, so I didn't grow up in a system of one-room schools in 1886.
2: Right.
1: Everything that I think we all know is what the society has of today.
2: Well, Croydon people grew up in a one-room schoolhouse.
1: Well, Croydon's different anyway.
2: Yeah. Yeah. I see what you're saying.
1: Yeah.
2: But sometimes turning back the clock on things is good.
1: Talking to Kathy Peschke, who is running for state representative, is this something that you've wanted to do? Because I know that you've been an advocate on the other side. Like, you've not been a state rep. You haven't run for office like this before. But you've been a vocal person and really advocated for things. Have you ever thought of running for state representative before?
2: No. And like Steve Smith, I was listening to your interview with him. A lot of people who run for state rep are asked to do it. I don't think it's necessarily they want to do it. I was asked to do it.
1: Oh, okay.
2: And by all means, I had no idea what was entailed into it. But once I'm here, I have passions. And I will do the best I can to serve the taxpayer and the voter. I will not serve the system.
1: What are your thoughts on the system? the quote-unquote system.
2: Well, I just think we have too much government. And, you know, the government is supposed to work for us. We're not supposed to be working for them. And I think that's a problem, even at the national level, but that's not what I'm here for.
1: Right.
2: It's just we have too much government, you know?
1: Now, if you're elected, you're going to be one of 400 mm-hmm. down there. So it's really hard for any individual to go down and make a change exclusively themselves.
2: Mm-hmm.
1: So how would you want to go down and maneuver things to get the state of New Hampshire to the point that you think it should be?
2: Well, first and foremost, I want to protect the freedoms we have gained. I think protecting it, I would be a freshman representative. And as a freshman representative, I don't need to go out there and push in a lot of laws. Oh, I forgot. There is one thing I wanted to do. There is a statute that we have that there can be a discount for seniors on their property taxes. And the current limits for those incomes are around $10,000 for a single person and around $20,000 for a married couple. I think we need – so if there is one bill that I would do, I would look at that statute and see if we can raise the income levels for seniors so that we can help to reduce their property taxes. Some of these people are paying $10,000 a year in property taxes. So if their income is only $10,000, it's just too low based on the salaries and incomes that are here in New Hampshire and what is needed to pay property taxes. So I would like to look at that statute and reduce the increase the income levels for property tax reductions for seniors.
1: Is that set at a certain amount? So it's set for $10,000 every year regardless?
2: Yes, yeah.
1: So
2: I don't have the statute in front of me.
1: Oh, that's okay. That's fine. Would it make more sense to set it to the rate of inflation so it adjusts every year?
2: That would work too, yeah.
1: Because the tough thing when people put in bills is that number is set.
2: Mm-hmm.
1: And then growth of the economy is never calculated in. So eventually the economy keeps growing, but that number is now a tougher number to make.
2: Right, right.
1: I think
2: so that would be one thing, yeah.
1: Okay. Now, on the campaign itself, so many towns you have to go through. Have you been, like, going door to door? You've been going to events? What's the campaign itself looking like?
2: I've primarily been going door to door.
1: Okay.
2: I'm just not a schmoozer.
1: Oh, I hear you.
2: I'm not into, you know, taking a picture with someone. I mean, so I've primarily been going to door because I want to work for the taxpayer and the voter.
1: Mm-hmm.
2: It's not an easy thing to do, especially with it all spread out. And, you know, we have, like, lists that we can follow. You can't use it on your phone. You have to print it up or write it up because cell phone service in so many areas is just non-existent. Even
1: in
2: Claremont. I'm trying to go to these homes in Claremont, and then I can't get to the information on my phone. So I've been primarily going door to door. It's going to be a Herculean effort to win. You know, I have been taking care of my kids for the last 20 years, and my name is not out there as much. And there's no longer the Eagle Times. There's no longer the Argus Champion. And so it's difficult to get my name out there.
1: Right.
2: I do think if myself and Sebastian Zisdorf, he's who I've been going door to door with, make it through the primary together, I do think we can beat the Democrats in November, especially with the tax cap being on the ballot during the election in November.
1: And you brought up tax cap twice. What is that for the people that haven't heard about this yet?
2: Okay, the tax cap is House Bill 1300. It's putting a tax cap on educational spending and for, like, the administration portion of schools, they cannot raise it more than 6% each year, which is very generous, very generous. And property taxes cannot exceed the rate of inflation. They'll get an opportunity to vote on it in 26, and they'll get an opportunity to vote on it again in 28. And I believe it's, like, 60% of the voters two-thirds of the voters have to support the tax cap in order for the tax cap to be covered for that school district.
1: Both times? Wait, why are we voting on this twice?
2: If it doesn't go through in 26.
1: Oh, okay.
2: People will have the opportunity again in 28 to vote on it. And when I'm going door to door, I'm telling people, you have to vote in November to vote on the tax cap if you want to try to keep your property taxes in check.
1: So a vote yes does what?
2: A vote yes puts the tax cap in place.
1: And that's, in your opinion, a good or bad thing?
2: I think it's a good thing.
1: Okay.
2: I don't think our property taxes should be increasing the rate of inflation. I was looking at each year, like 1970, 1980, 1990, 2000, what tuition was. And in 1970, the tuition was like $666 for students in New Hampshire. If you adjusted that to the rate of inflation, we would only be paying $10,000 per student for educating them. The highest school district in the state is $50,000, the tuition payment, the, you know, cost per year for educating the
1: Who's
2: student.
1: Who's that? This is a public school?
2: This is a public school.
1: $50,000 a year for public school?
2: Yeah.
1: Holy cow.
2: Yeah, the lowest is $14,000.
1: Who's that? I'm asking you the hard question, sorry.
2: Yeah, I have it written down.
1: Do you have it in here?
2: Yeah.
1: You can grab it if you need to.
2: Yeah. Thank you.
1: Yeah. Man, that's a big booklet you got there. That's like a giant trapper keeper.
2: Well, there's like so much information you have to know.
1: Yeah. Did you keep the stuff with you when you go, you're out there on the campaign trail?
2: I do kind of, yes.
1: Yeah.
2: Yeah.
1: These are all your notes.
2: Yeah, these
1: Man,
2: are
1: you've done
2: notes.
1: A lot of work.
2: Well...
1: You know, when I ran for state rep, I had nothing. That's probably why I lost.
2: I think, if I remember correctly, it was Auburn was the $14,000 a year place.
1: Auburn, huh?
2: Auburn school district is $14,000 a year.
1: Okay.
2: Yes. And their students are, they're one of the better students. They pay $14,000 per year, right?
1: Okay.
2: 60% of their children perform math at grade level, and 60% of their children perform reading at grade level. And that's one of the highest in the state.
1: Wow.
2: Yeah. Yeah. And, you know, different school, like one of Kearsarge, Springfield students go to Kearsarge,
1: mm-hmm.
2: and... when they graduate high school, only like 26% of the kids perform math at grade level.
1: Really?
2: Yeah. When they were in elementary school, 53%. So it seems like if you look at the statistics, the longer they are in school, the worse their skills become. So, and the $50,000, boy, I'd have to look at it. It's up north. I want to say Franklin, but I know it's not Franklin. I'll have to look that up.
1: Okay.
2: Yeah, but there was a range because I was trying to see, you know, should we say school districts should operate at
1: Is
2: a certain
1: Pittsburgh?
2: Level?
1: Is it Pittsburgh? I just did I used AI to see.
2: Yeah.
1: I said Pittsburgh School District, the far northern tip of the state, it has the highest per pupil cost in New Hampshire, $44,484. That was for a 2023-2024 school district, the year, excuse me.
2: Yeah, I got that off the website for the education website on the New Hampshire Government Education Department is where I got my things from. Let's see if I wrote it on this other piece of paper here.
1: No, it's okay.
2: Okay.
1: We have Kathy Pesky in studio who is running for state representative. So the election is less than a month away from
2: yes,
1: the primary.
2: It is. Going door to door. I've been like stopping in at select board meetings, putting up signs, doing the best I can. You know, I have a big hill to climb, and I just want to protect the voters and the taxpayers. That's where it hits me the hardest.
1: Yeah. Has this been an enjoyable experience, or is it work? Is it a struggle, a little bit of everything?
2: I think I would rather go get my teeth drilled without painkillers.
1: Wow. Yeah, it's government for you.
2: It is. You know, I'm not doing it out of ego. I'm doing it because I feel sorry for our seniors and people who can't afford their homes because of the taxes. We're really lucky in Croydon. When we decided to move here, I looked at all the tax rates for all the towns. I picked like the lowest.
1: Okay.
2: So
1: that's why you picked Freuden?
2: Mm-hmm.
1: Like you guys threw everything on the in the spreadsheet and was like, all right, this town looks cheap.
2: Yep. Yeah.
1: We can afford this town.
2: Yeah, we looked at the cheap towns and then we decided on Corinne. My daughter was 2.5 and I flew out here with her and we were looking at different homes and she liked the home we picked in Freuden.
1: Nice. Very nice. Where in Illinois were you?
2: We were in McHenry County. It's north of Chicago.
1: McHenry?
2: McHenry County.
1: That's where my sister-in-law lives.
2: Yeah. So we were in Harvard.
1: Okay.
2: We started fighting taxes there. I didn't get married late in life. I was 38 when I got married. And I had owned three homes before I even got married. When we got married, my husband's like, property taxes are going up again. So we said, let's do something about it. So we fought property taxes in the city of Harvard. That's where we had lived in Harvard. And then people from other school districts called us and said, hey, can you help us fight the property taxes here? So we fought various areas. There was a group of about 20 of us, and we were always accused of getting paid, and we weren't paid. And people offered to pay us, and we didn't want to be paid.
1: Mm-hmm.
2: And so we did it because we felt it was the right thing to do. So we did McHenry and Lake County. Now Chicago, right now Chicago is, you know, you can consider, it used to be Chicago and downstate, and now it's more like Chicago, Lake County, McHenry County, and downstate.
1: Yeah.
2: You know, the downstate people have to get voted out by the people in the Chicago area.
1: I'm looking at the map right now. And this is just for you and me talking. It has nothing to do with voters. So my sister-in-law lives in McHenry, which is north of Crystal Lake, near Fox Lake.
2: So she lives in the city called McHenry?
1: Yes.
2: Yeah. Yeah.
1: Yeah.
2: That's not too far from Harvard, maybe a 20-minute drive.
1: That's funny.
2: Yeah.
1: Such a weird small world.
2: It is, isn't it?
1: Yes.
2: I was on a trip in Alaska 1 year, and I ran into someone who I knew from back home from Gurnee. It's weird how you can run into people in weird places.
1: Oh, yes. I can hear the Chicago accent on you.
2: Yeah.
1: You've said a few words, and I'm like, oh, there it is. But have you washed away a lot of your accent? Or?
2: Well, I don't think the Midwest people have the accent.
1: That's not true at all.
2: It's you guys here who park cars. Yeah. But
1: car.
2: No, actually.
1: That word right there, actually. Yeah, actually.
2: Actually. actually, for me, it's like a coming back home because my family was from this area, and then the war sent our family out to the Midwest.
1: Oh.
2: So my mom's maiden name is Fletcher. Our family lived in New Hampshire and Maine before we became the United States. And I was really into genealogy, but now since my kids were adopted, not so much. But I'm related to Franklin Pierce, and I'm related to the Bushes. And, you know, we just have a whole family history of, you know, people fighting for what's the right thing. I always forget the man's name, but there's one person who signed all four original founding documents. I'm related to him as well.
1: Wow.
2: So it's coming back home, so.
1: Nice. Very nice. Kathy, final message that you'd like to get out for voters, for your support?
2: I think that the voters have a choice. And I think that we can actually have two red seats in November. And I've been fighting along with going door to door with Sebastian Zisdorf. And I think if we both win in September, that we can pick up two red seats in November.
1: So the election is September 8th.
2: September 8th.
1: The primary.
2: Mm-hmm.
1: And you're in the big district.
2: The big district, yes.
1: So people can vote. It most likely will be a very small turnout, so this means every vote counts.
2: Every vote does count.
1: Absolutely.
2: Every vote does count. Yeah. Yes. It's a Herculean effort. I'm trying.
1: I'm doing
2: my best.
1: Yeah.
2: I'm doing my best. I just can't let the emotion of it all get to me.
1: Why not? Why not? I actually disagree with you. I think that you're just being real.
2: I am.
1: I mean, just as a human, you're just being a human, and like you got emotional twice here because you care. That's not – if anybody faults you on that, that's a them problem, not a you problem.
2: Thank you.
1: So
2: appreciate it.
1: Be proud of who you are and stand up for what you believe in. And my therapy check will be in the mail.
2: Thank you.

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4: The CDC is tracking another outbreak. 23 states reporting a drug-resistant fungal infection called Candida auris. It's a type of yeast that causes bloodstream, wound, and ear infections. Symptoms include chills, extreme fatigue, fever, low blood pressure, low body temp, and rapid heart rate. The CDC says more than 700 cases have turned up in Texas alone so far this year, followed by Michigan with more than 500. Universal Studios Hollywood is issuing a measles exposure warning.
5: An infected person was at the park on Sunday, July 26th, between 10 a.m. and 9 p.m. Public health officials say people who are at the park during that time should confirm if they're vaccinated against measles and contact their health care provider if they are pregnant, have an infant, are immunocompromised, or unvaccinated. People are also urged to call a health care provider and stay home if measles symptoms develop. Symptoms can include runny nose, cough, fever, rash, and red and watery eyes. I'm Daniel Martindale.
4: Health update, I'm Sarah Lee Kessler.
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6: Partly to mostly sunny skies as the next front approaches from the west later this afternoon. Still some humidity in the air and temperatures up into the 80s. Chance of a passing shower storm late in the day or into this evening. Lows eventually dropping into the 60s overnight. Low and mid 80s, a little bit more of a break from that humidity for Tuesday and Wednesday before it increases again with some showers and storms on Thursday. From the Stormwatch 9 Weather Center, I'm meteorologist Kevin Skorupa.
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5: Blend of sunshine and clouds for us today. Still a very warm afternoon with high temperatures in the mid to upper 80s. Still some humidity in the air as a front approaches this evening. Could be a few showers or storms. Lows by morning will be down into the 60s. Low and mid 80s, a little more of a break in that humidity for Tuesday and Wednesday. Then the next front arrives with some showers and storms on Thursday. From Stormwatch 9 Weather Center, I'm meteorologist Kevin Skorupa.
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5: Partly to mostly sunny skies as the next front approaches from the west later this afternoon. Still some humidity in the air and temperatures up into the 80s. Chance of a passing shower storm late in the day or into this evening. Lows eventually dropping into the 60s overnight. Low and mid 80s, a little bit more of a break from that humidity for Tuesday and Wednesday before it increases again with some showers and storms on Thursday. From the Stormwatch 9 Weather Center, I'm meteorologist Kevin Skorupa.
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2: I'm Kathy Fleck for WCNL News. New Hampshire State Supreme Court Chief Justice Gordon McDonald is unable to work, according to his medical providers. Late yesterday afternoon, the court issued a statement announcing the news with no indication when he might return. A week ago, it was announced that McDonald was on medical leave, effective immediately, but that, as a matter of privacy, no other details would be released. In yesterday's statement, the court did say it is heartened by the outpouring of concern for McDonald's health. The Sunflower Bloom Festival is underway in Concord. There's live music, food, and a 20-acre sunflower maze. Professional photographers are welcome, and attendees can cut their own stems for $2 apiece. For more details, go to the Sunflower Bloom Festival website. For WCNL News, I am Kathy Fleck.
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0: 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When you listen to WCNL, you never have to worry about what our DJs will say. We don't play music that makes you blush, and we're safe to listen to with the kids in the car. 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The biggest variety of country favorites is up next on WCNL Country.
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6: President Trump is making a mining push in the U.S. Speaking at a mining industry roundtable at the State Department Friday afternoon, Trump spoke on the importance of mining rare earth minerals used in everything from military weapons to automobiles.
7: We're rebuilding the national defense stockpile and investing more than $12 billion in a brand new strategic mineral reserve. And we're protecting American workers with historic tariffs on foreign copper, aluminum, steel.
6: He announced more than $100 million in grants to boost American mining schools and training. The president vowed America would never be reliant on hostile foreign nations for the minerals, adding the Interior Department is reopening shuttered mines and building new ones. The roundtable included Secretary of State Marco Rubio, Interior Secretary Doug Burgum, and top mining officials. Job creation stalled last month. Here's NBC News' Christine Roman.
8: Barnes.
9: Surprising weakness this summer in the American job market. In fact, 23,000 jobs lost, and the prior couple of months, fewer jobs were added then than economists had originally forecast.
6: The government's monthly employment report out Friday showed no new non-farm payroll jobs added in July. Most analysts had been expecting to see as many as 83,000 new jobs created. Meanwhile, the unemployment rate did slip a bit from 4.2% to 4.1%. The owner of Buc-ee's is speaking out for the first time as the company's trademark lawsuit against an Ohio convenience store continues. Buc-ee's founder Arch Applin III says the dispute could have been avoided and claims the company's concern is preventing similar Beaver Mart businesses from expanding. The lawsuit argues Beaver Mini Mart's Beaver logo is too similar to Buc-ee's and could confuse customers. The case has drawn national attention with community members and Ohio leaders rallying behind the small business, and a fundraiser brought in more than $45,000. Legal experts say many trademark disputes like this are often resolved through settlements or logo changes. In a Bay Area tech giant laying off more local employees, Salesforce will be issuing layoffs for the fourth time in less than a year. Consumer and Business News, I'm Mark Mayfield.
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11: Partly to mostly sunny skies as the next front approaches from the west later this afternoon. Still some humidity in the air and temperatures up into the 80s. Chance of a passing shower storm late in the day or into this evening. Lows eventually dropping into the 60s overnight. Low and mid-80s, a little bit more of a break from that humidity for Tuesday and Wednesday before it increases again with some showers and storms on Thursday. From a Stormwatch 9 Weather Center, I'm meteorologist Kevin Skorupa.
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4: I'm Kathy Fleck for WCNL News. Swansea police are identifying the body pulled from Swansea Lake Friday. Philip Johnson was reported missing and later found near a boat launch. He went there to meet a friend and help pull a boat out of the water. Officials say Johnson was discovered under his boat. The case is not being treated as suspicious. The November ballot in New Hampshire won't carry the name of Newmarket small business owner John Kuiper for governor. Kuiper fell short in his effort to collect enough signatures to qualify as a candidate for governor in November. He needed 3,000 signatures, and he was only able to gather about 500. He blames the shortfall on the fact he wouldn't spend several thousand dollars to have someone collect signatures for him. Kuiper was disenchanted with the Democratic Party and said he would try to start a new political party, but acknowledges it will take years to set one up. For WCNL News, I am Kathy Fleck.
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5: Partly to mostly sunny skies as the next front approaches from the west later this afternoon. Still some humidity in the air and temperatures up into the 80s. Chance of a passing shower storm late in the day or into this evening. Lows eventually dropping into the 60s overnight. Low and mid 80s, a little bit more of a break from that humidity for Tuesday and Wednesday before it increases again with some showers and storms on Thursday. From the Stormwatch 9 Weather Center, I'm meteorologist Kevin Skorupa.
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4: Partly to mostly sunny skies as the next front approaches from the west later this afternoon. Still some humidity in the air and temperatures up into the 80s. Chance of a passing shower storm late in the day or into this evening. Lows eventually dropping into the 60s overnight. Low and mid-80s, a little bit more of a break from that humidity for Tuesday and Wednesday before it increases again with some showers and storms on Thursday. From the Stormwatch 9 Weather Center, I'm meteorologist Kevin Skorupa.
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2: I'm Kathy Fleck for WCNL News. The Federal Emergency Management Agency has turned down a request from New Hampshire for financial help in recovering from flooding in June. Roads in Madison were washed out by the heavy rains. FEMA denied the state's request for help, saying the damage was not serious enough to warrant assistance. State officials say they'll continue helping Madison recover and will appeal the government's decision. First Responder Appreciation Day is next weekend. Cheshire County Administrator Christopher Coates says these are the community of people who show up for us every day. He says he wants to have a day to honor them and a place where people can bring out their families. Classic cars will be on display with plenty of food, games, and raffles. For WCNL News, I am Kathy Fleck.
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4: Veteran quarterback Teddy Bridgewater, who was slated to be a backup to Jared Goff for the Lions this season, has decided to retire from the NFL. The Lions have signed veteran free agent Josh Dobbs to replace him. With NFL camps continuing, injuries are mounting up. Bears receiver Luther Burden suffering a groin injury. He'll be evaluated further today. Commanders O-lineman Laremy Tunsil missed significant time with a torn triceps. And Saints offensive guard Dylan Raddins is out for the year with a torn ACL. Among the baseball yesterday, the Dodgers struggled. Continue. The back-to-back champions lost for the eighth time in nine games, falling to Arizona 4-2. LA first baseman Freddie Freeman.
5: Baseball ups and downs. We're going to go through it. No one's ever even here. It just goes, happens to be, you know, during time where our pitching has been pitching good the last couple games, and as an offense, we got to do better.
4: The Diamondbacks, with that win, remain in playoff position, tied with the Phillies for the second National League wild card. The Padres, who beat the Astros, are just a game back. I'm Matt McCoy.
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6: Partly to mostly sunny skies as the next front approaches from the west later this afternoon. Still some humidity in the air and temperatures up into the 80s. Chance of a passing shower storm late in the day or into this evening. Lows eventually dropping into the 60s overnight. Low and mid-80s, a little bit more of a break from that humidity for Tuesday and Wednesday before it increases again with some showers and storms on Thursday. From a Stormwatch 9 Weather Center, I'm meteorologist Kevin Skorupa.
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4: I'm Kathy Fleck for WCNL News. An estimated 4.5% of students will be disqualified for free and reduced price lunch next year. State education officials say new rules under the Trump administration are making it more difficult to enroll. Despite income qualification, schools receive $2,400 per student to cover food. Governor Kelly Ayotte wanted Massachusetts residents to know the Granite State has no sales tax. This past weekend was a tax-free weekend in Massachusetts, so the governor sent a billboard truck to let residents know there's no sales taxes all year long in New Hampshire. The truck was sent to downtown Boston to promote the message. Ayotte's re-election campaign is paying for the truck. For WCNL News, I am Kathy Fleck.
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5: Partly to mostly sunny skies as the next front approaches from the west later this afternoon. Still some humidity in the air and temperatures up into the 80s. Chance of a passing shower or storm late in the day or into this evening. Lows eventually dropping into the 60s overnight. Low and mid 80s, a little bit more of a break from that humidity for Tuesday and Wednesday before it increases again with some showers and storms on Thursday. From a Stormwatch 9 Weather Center, I'm meteorologist Kevin Skorupa.
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5: Partly to mostly sunny skies as the next front approaches from the west later this afternoon. Still some humidity in the air and temperatures up into the 80s. Chance of a passing shower or storm late in the day or into this evening. Lows eventually dropping into the 60s overnight. Low and mid 80s, a little bit more of a break from that humidity for Tuesday and Wednesday before it increases again with some showers and storms on Thursday. From a Stormwatch 9 Weather Center, I'm meteorologist Kevin Skorupa.
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2: I'm Kathy Fleck for WCNL News. New Hampshire State Supreme Court Chief Justice Gordon McDonald is unable to work, according to his medical providers. Late yesterday afternoon, the court issued a statement announcing the news with no indication when he might return. A week ago, it was announced that McDonald was on medical leave, effective immediately, but that, as a matter of privacy, no other details would be released. In yesterday's statement, the court did say it is heartened by the outpouring of concern for McDonald's health. The Sunflower Bloom Festival is underway in Concord. There's live music, food, and a 20-acre sunflower maze. Professional photographers are welcome, and attendees can cut their own stems for $2 apiece. For more details, go to the Sunflower Bloom Festival website. For WCNL News, I am Kathy Fleck.
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4: Researchers at the University of Virginia School of Medicine believe neural noise keeps some autistic children from communicating effectively.
5: Researchers from UVA and other institutions recently collaborated on a study focused on brain patterns in different children as they listened to words. They found that autistic children had subtle differences in brain patterns that act like static, causing interference that makes communication more difficult. Researchers hope the results can lead to better treatments for children on the autism spectrum. I'm Mark Niefield.
4: A pediatric nurse is giving some health tips for students heading back to school soon. Christina Banks at Case Western University is suggesting to parents to have their children focus on eating a healthy lunch now and snacks that includes fruits, veggies, whole grains, and lean proteins.
6: How many kids this summer have had an open kitchen and open access to 3 breakfasts a day, no real scheduling?
4: She recommends children also get up to date with their vaccines before heading back to the classroom. Health update, I'm Scott Pringle.
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7: Partly to mostly sunny skies as the next front approaches from the west later this afternoon. Still some humidity in the air and temperatures up into the 80s. Chance of a passing shower storm late in the day or into this evening. Lows eventually dropping into the 60s overnight. Low and mid 80s, a little bit more of a break from that humidity for Tuesday and Wednesday before it increases again with some showers and storms on Thursday. From a Stormwatch 9 Weather Center, I'm meteorologist Kevin Skorupa.
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3: I'm Kathy Fleck for WCNL News. Swansea police are identifying the body pulled from Swansea Lake Friday. Philip Johnson was reported missing and later found near a boat launch. He went there to meet a friend and help pull a boat out of the water. Officials say Johnson was discovered under his boat. The case is not being treated as suspicious. The November ballot in New Hampshire won't carry the name of Newmarket small business owner John Kuiper for governor. Kuiper fell short in his effort to collect enough signatures to qualify as a candidate for governor in November. He needed 3,000 signatures, and he was only able to gather about 500. He blames the shortfall on the fact he wouldn't spend several thousand dollars to have someone collect signatures for him. Kuiper was disenchanted with the Democratic Party and said he would try to start a new political party, but acknowledges it will take years to set one up. For WCNL News, I am Kathy Fleck.
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4: Partly to mostly sunny skies as the next front approaches from the west later this afternoon. Still some humidity in the air and temperatures up into the 80s. Chance of a passing shower storm late in the day or into this evening. Lows eventually dropping into the 60s overnight. Low and mid 80s, a little bit more of a break from that humidity for Tuesday and Wednesday before it increases again with some showers and storms on Thursday. From a Stormwatch 9 Weather Center, I'm meteorologist Kevin Skorupa.
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4: Partly to mostly sunny skies as the next front approaches from the west later this afternoon. Still some humidity in the air and temperatures up into the 80s. Chance of a passing shower storm late in the day or into this evening. Lows eventually dropping into the 60s overnight. Low and mid-80s, a little bit more of a break from that humidity for Tuesday and Wednesday before it increases again with some showers and storms on Thursday. From a Stormwatch 9 Weather Center, I'm meteorologist Kevin Skorupa.
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0: day to honor them, and a place where people can bring out their families. 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
4: President Trump is making a mining push in the U.S. Speaking at a mining industry roundtable at the State Department Friday afternoon, Trump spoke on the importance of mining rare earth minerals used in everything from military weapons to automobiles.
5: We're rebuilding the national defense stockpile and investing more than $12 billion in a brand new strategic mineral reserve. And we're protecting American workers with historic tariffs on foreign copper, aluminum, steel.
4: He announced more than $100 million in grants to boost American mining schools and training. The president vowed America would never be reliant on hostile foreign nations for the minerals, adding the Interior Department is reopening shuttered mines and building new ones. The roundtable included Secretary of State Marco Rubio, Interior Secretary Doug Burgum, and top mining officials. Job creation stalled last month. Here's NBC News' Christine Romans.
6: Surprising weakness this summer in the American job market. In fact, 23,000 jobs lost, and the prior couple of months, fewer jobs were added then than economists had originally forecast.
4: The government's monthly employment report out Friday showed no new non-farm payroll jobs added in July. Most analysts had been expecting to see as many as 83,000 new jobs created. Meanwhile, the unemployment rate did slip a bit from 4.2% to 4.1%. The owner of Buc-ee's is speaking out for the first time as the company's trademark lawsuit against an Ohio convenience store continues. Buc-ee's founder Arch Applin III says the dispute could have been avoided and claims the company's concern is preventing similar Beaver Mart businesses from expanding. The lawsuit argues Beaver Mini Mart's Beaver logo is too similar to Buc-ee's and could confuse customers. The case has drawn national attention with community members and Ohio leaders rallying behind the small business, and a fundraiser brought in more than $45,000. Legal experts say many trademark disputes like this are often resolved through settlements or logo changes. In a Bay Area tech giant laying off more local employees, Salesforce will be issuing layoffs for the fourth time in less than a year. Consumer and Business News, I'm Mark Mayfield.
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7: Partly to mostly sunny skies as the next front approaches from the west later this afternoon. Still some humidity in the air and temperatures up into the 80s. Chance of a passing shower storm late in the day or into this evening. Lows eventually dropping into the 60s overnight. Low and mid-80s, a little bit more of a break from that humidity for Tuesday and Wednesday before it increases again with some showers and storms on Thursday. From a StormWatch 9 Weather Center, I'm meteorologist Kevin Skorupa.
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5: I'm Kathy Fleck for WCNL News. An estimated 4.5% of students will be disqualified for free and reduced price lunch next year. State education officials say new rules under the Trump administration are making it more difficult to enroll, despite income qualification. Schools receive $2,400 per student to cover food. Governor Kelly Ayotte wanted Massachusetts residents to know the Granite State has no sales tax. This past weekend was a tax-free weekend in Massachusetts, so the governor sent a billboard truck to let residents know there's no sales taxes all year long in New Hampshire. The truck was sent to downtown Boston to promote the message. Ayotte's re-election campaign is paying for the truck. For WCNL News, I am Kathy Fleck.
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6: Partly to mostly sunny skies as the next front approaches from the west later this afternoon. Still some humidity in the air and temperatures up into the 80s. Chance of a passing shower storm late in the day or into this evening. Lows eventually dropping into the 60s overnight. Low and mid 80s, a little bit more of a break from that humidity for Tuesday and Wednesday before it increases again with some showers and storms on Thursday. From a Stormwatch 9 Weather Center, I'm meteorologist Kevin Skorupa.
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4: Partly to mostly sunny skies as the next front approaches from the west later this afternoon. Still some humidity in the air and temperatures up into the 80s. Chance of a passing shower storm late in the day or into this evening. Lows eventually dropping into the 60s overnight. Low and mid 80s, a little bit more of a break from that humidity for Tuesday and Wednesday before it increases again with some showers and storms on Thursday. From a Stormwatch 9 Weather Center, I'm meteorologist Kevin Skorupa.
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3: I'm Kathy Fleck for WCNL News. New Hampshire State Supreme Court Chief Justice Gordon McDonald is unable to work, according to his medical providers. Late yesterday afternoon, the court issued a statement announcing the news with no indication when he might return. A week ago, it was announced that McDonald was on medical leave, effective immediately, but that, as a matter of privacy, no other details would be released. In yesterday's statement, the court did say it is heartened by the outpouring of concern for McDonald's health. The Sunflower Bloom Festival is underway in Concord. There's live music, food, and a 20-acre sunflower maze. Professional photographers are welcome, and attendees can cut their own stems for $2 apiece. For more details, go to the Sunflower Bloom Festival website. For WCNL News, I am Kathy Fleck.
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4: Veteran quarterback Teddy Bridgewater, who was slated to be a backup to Jared Goff for the Lions this season, has decided to retire from the NFL. The Lions have signed veteran free agent Josh Dobbs to replace him. With NFL camps continuing, injuries are mounting up. Bears receiver Luther Burden suffering a groin injury. He'll be evaluated further today. Commanders lineman Laremy Tunsil missed significant time with a torn triceps. And Saints offensive guard Dylan Raddins is out for the year with a torn ACL. Among the baseball yesterday, the Dodgers struggled. Continue. The back-to-back champions lost for the eighth time in nine games, falling to Arizona 4-2. LA first baseman Freddie Freeman.
5: Baseball ups and downs. We're going to go through it. No one's worried even here. It just goes, happens to be, you know, during the time where our pitching has been pitching good the last couple games, and as an offense, we got to do better.
4: The Diamondbacks, with that win, remain in playoff position, tied with the Phillies for the second National League wild card. The Padres, who beat the Astros, are just a game back. I'm Matt McCoy.
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6: Partly to mostly sunny skies as the next front approaches from the west later this afternoon. Still some humidity in the air and temperatures up into the 80s. Chance of a passing shower storm late in the day or into this evening. Lows eventually dropping into the 60s overnight. Low and mid-80s, a little bit more of a break from that humidity for Tuesday and Wednesday before it increases again with some showers and storms on Thursday. From a Stormwatch 9 Weather Center, I'm meteorologist Kevin Skorupa.
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4: I'm Kathy Fleck for WCNL News. Swansea police are identifying the body pulled from Swansea Lake Friday. Philip Johnson was reported missing and later found near a boat launch. He went there to meet a friend and help pull a boat out of the water. Officials say Johnson was discovered under his boat. The case is not being treated as suspicious. The November ballot in New Hampshire won't carry the name of Newmarket small business owner John Kuiper for governor. Kuiper fell short in his effort to collect enough signatures to qualify as a candidate for governor in November. He needed 3,000 signatures, and he was only able to gather about 500. He blames the shortfall on the fact he wouldn't spend several thousand dollars to have someone collect signatures for him. Kuiper was disenchanted with the Democratic Party and said he would try to start a new political party, but acknowledges it will take years to set one up. For WCNL News, I am Kathy Fleck.
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5: Partly to mostly sunny skies as the next front approaches from the west later this afternoon. Still some humidity in the air and temperatures up into the 80s. Chance of a passing shower storm late in the day or into this evening. Lows eventually dropping into the 60s overnight. Low and mid-80s, a little bit more of a break from that humidity for Tuesday and Wednesday before it increases again with some showers and storms on Thursday. From the Stormwatch 9 Weather Center, I'm meteorologist Kevin Skorupa.
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4: Partly to mostly sunny skies as the next front approaches from the west later this afternoon. Still some humidity in the air and temperatures up into the 80s. Chance of a passing shower storm late in the day or into this evening. Lows eventually dropping into the 60s overnight. Low and mid 80s, a little bit more of a break from that humidity for Tuesday and Wednesday before it increases again with some showers and storms on Thursday. From a Stormwatch 9 Weather Center, I'm meteorologist Kevin Skorupa.
0: 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As the

0: polished left and right. He took his shoeshine rag and he held it tight. He stopped once to wipe the sweat away. I said, you mighty little boy to be a-working that way. He said, I like it, with a big wide grin. Kept on a-popping and he said again, get rhythm. When you get the blues, come on, get rhythm. When you get the blues, it only costs a dime, just a nickel a shoe. It does $1 million worth of good for you. Get rhythm. When you get the blues.
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0: recovering from flooding in June. Roads in Madison were washed out by the heavy rains. FEMA denied the state's request for help, saying the damage was not serious enough to warrant assistance. State officials say they'll continue helping Madison recover and will appeal the government's decision. First Responder Appreciation Day is next weekend. Cheshire County Administrator Christopher Coates says these are the community of people who show up for us every day. He says he wants to have a day to honor them and a place where people can bring out their families. Classic cars will be on display with plenty of food, games, and raffles. For WCNL News, I am Kathy Fleck.
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3: The CDC is tracking another outbreak. 23 states reporting a drug-resistant fungal infection called Candida auris. It's a type of yeast that causes bloodstream, wound, and ear infections. Symptoms include chills, extreme fatigue, fever, low blood pressure, low body temp, and rapid heart rate. The CDC says more than 700 cases have turned up in Texas alone so far this year, followed by Michigan with more than 500. Universal Studios Hollywood is issuing a measles exposure warning.
4: An infected person was at the park on Sunday, July 26th, between 10 a.m. and 9 p.m. Public health officials say people who were at the park during that time should confirm if they're vaccinated against measles and contact their health care provider if they are pregnant, have an infant, are immunocompromised, or unvaccinated. People are also urged to call a health care provider and stay home if measles symptoms develop. Symptoms can include runny nose, cough, fever, rash, and red and watery eyes. I'm Daniel Martindale.
3: Health Update, I'm Sarah Lee Kessler.
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5: Chance of a passing shower or storm as we go through the evening and overnight hours. Eventually by morning, lows will be in the 60s. A little less humidity in the air for Tuesday and Wednesday. Temperatures both days with partial sunshine expected to be in the low and mid 80s. It'll ramp up of humidity for Thursday, but it's a one-day deal with the next system moving through with some showers and thunderstorms. From a Stormwatch 9 Weather Center, I'm meteorologist Kevin Skorupa.
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3: I'm Kathy Fleck for WCNL News. An estimated 4.5% of students will be disqualified for free and reduced price lunch next year. State education officials say new rules under the Trump administration are making it more difficult to enroll. Despite income qualification, schools receive $2,400 per student to cover food. Governor Kelly Ayotte wanted Massachusetts residents to know the Granite State has no sales tax. This past weekend was a tax-free weekend in Massachusetts, so the governor sent a billboard truck to let residents know there's no sales taxes all year long in New Hampshire. The truck was sent to downtown Boston to promote the message. Ayotte's re-election campaign is paying for the truck. For WCNL News, I am Kathy Fleck.
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4: Chance of a passing shower or storm as we go through the evening and overnight hours. Eventually by morning, lows will be in the 60s. A little less humidity in the air for Tuesday and Wednesday. Temperatures both days with partial sunshine expected to be in the low and mid 80s. It'll ramp up with humidity for Thursday, but it's a one-day deal with the next system moving through with some showers and thunderstorms. From a Stormwatch 9 Weather Center, I'm meteorologist Kevin Skorupa.
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3: Chance of a passing shower or storm as we go through the evening and overnight hours. Eventually by morning, lows will be in the 60s. A little less humidity in the air for Tuesday and Wednesday. Temperatures both days with partial sunshine expected to be in the low and mid-80s. It'll ramp up with humidity for Thursday, but it's a one-day deal with the next system moving through with some showers and thunderstorms. From a Stormwatch 9 Weather Center, I'm meteorologist Kevin Skorupa.
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1: You know, sometimes in your life, you may find it hurts to be in love. 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You're tied to her, and I'm tied to him. 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

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She looks great in anything. 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Now and then she's moody. She's a Saturn with a sunroof. With her

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2: I'm Kathy Fleck for WCNL News. New Hampshire State Supreme Court Chief Justice Gordon McDonald is unable to work, according to his medical providers. Late yesterday afternoon, the court issued a statement announcing the news with no indication when he might return. A week ago, it was announced that McDonald was on medical leave, effective immediately, but that, as a matter of privacy, no other details would be released. In yesterday's statement, the court did say it is heartened by the outpouring of concern for McDonald's health. The Sunflower Bloom Festival is underway in Concord. There's live music, food, and a 20-acre sunflower maze. Professional photographers are welcome, and attendees can cut their own stems for $2 apiece. For more details, go to the Sunflower Bloom Festival website. For WCNL News, I am Kathy Fleck.
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5: President Trump is making a mining push in the U.S. Speaking at a mining industry roundtable at the State Department Friday afternoon, Trump spoke on the importance of mining rare earth minerals used in everything from military weapons to automobiles.
6: We're rebuilding the national defense stockpile and investing more than $12 billion in a brand new strategic mineral reserve. And we're protecting American workers with historic tariffs on foreign copper, aluminum, steel.
5: He announced more than $100 million in grants to boost American mining schools and training. The president vowed America would never be reliant on hostile foreign nations for the minerals, adding the Interior Department is reopening shuttered mines and building new ones. The roundtable included Secretary of State Marco Rubio, Interior Secretary Doug Burgum, and top mining officials. Job creation stalled last month. Here's NBC News' Christine Roman.
7: Surprising weakness this summer in the American job market. In fact, 23,000 jobs lost, and the prior couple of months, fewer jobs were added then than economists had originally forecast.
5: The government's monthly employment report out Friday showed no new non-farm payroll jobs added in July. Most analysts had been expecting to see as many as 83,000 new jobs created. Meanwhile, the unemployment rate did slip a bit from 4.2% to 4.1%. The owner of Buc-ee's is speaking out for the first time as the company's trademark lawsuit against an Ohio convenience store continues. Buc-ee's founder Arch Applin III says the dispute could have been avoided and claims the company's concern is preventing similar Beaver Mart businesses from expanding. The lawsuit argues Beaver Mini Mart's Beaver logo is too similar to Buc-ee's and could confuse customers. The case has drawn national attention with community members and Ohio leaders rallying behind the small business, and a fundraiser brought in more than $45,000. Legal experts say many trademark disputes like this are often resolved through settlements or logo changes. In a Bay Area tech giant laying off more local employees, Salesforce will be issuing layoffs for the fourth time in less than a year. Consumer and Business News, I'm Mark Mayfield.
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8: Chance of a passing shower or storm as we go through the evening and overnight hours. Eventually by morning, lows will be in the 60s. A little less humidity in the air for Tuesday and Wednesday. Temperatures both days with partial sunshine expected to be in the low and mid 80s. A ramp up of humidity for Thursday, but it's a one-day deal with the next system moving through with some showers and thunderstorms. From a Stormwatch 9 Weather Center, I'm meteorologist Kevin Skorupa.
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4: I'm Kathy Fleck for WCNL News. Swansea police are identifying the body pulled from Swansea Lake Friday. Philip Johnson was reported missing and later found near a boat launch. He went there to meet a friend and help pull a boat out of the water. Officials say Johnson was discovered under his boat. The case is not being treated as suspicious. The November ballot in New Hampshire won't carry the name of Newmarket small business owner John Kuiper for governor. Kuiper fell short in his effort to collect enough signatures to qualify as a candidate for governor in November. He needed 3,000 signatures, and he was only able to gather about 500. He blames the shortfall on the fact he wouldn't spend several thousand dollars to have someone collect signatures for him. Kuiper was disenchanted with the Democratic Party and said he would try to start a new political party, but acknowledges it will take years to set one up. For WCNL News, I am Kathy Fleck.
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5: Chance of a passing shower or storm as we go through the evening and overnight hours. Eventually by morning, lows will be in the 60s. A little less humidity in the air for Tuesday and Wednesday. Temperatures both days with partial sunshine expected to be in the low and mid 80s. A ramp up of humidity for Thursday, but it's a one-day deal with the next system moving through with some showers and thunderstorms. From a Stormwatch 9 Weather Center, I'm meteorologist Kevin Skorupa.
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4: Chance of a passing shower or storm as we go through the evening and overnight hours. Eventually by morning, lows will be in the 60s. A little less humidity in the air for Tuesday and Wednesday. Temperatures both days with partial sunshine expected to be in the low and mid 80s. A ramp up of humidity for Thursday, but it's a one-day deal with the next system moving through with some showers and thunderstorms. From a Stormwatch 9 Weather Center, I'm meteorologist Kevin Skorupa.
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2: I'm Kathy Fleck for WCNL News. The Federal Emergency Management Agency has turned down a request from New Hampshire for financial help in recovering from flooding in June. Roads in Madison were washed out by the heavy rains. FEMA denied the state's request for help, saying the damage was not serious enough to warrant assistance. State officials say they'll continue helping Madison recover and will appeal the government's decision. First Responder Appreciation Day is next weekend. Cheshire County Administrator Christopher Coates says these are the community of people who show up for us every day. He says he wants to have a day to honor them and a place where people can bring out their families. Classic cars will be on display with plenty of food, games, and raffles. For WCNL News, I am Kathy Fleck.
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0: 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Tomorrow morning, the Car Nuts will be in studio just after 7. Car talk, hot rod talk, and lots more random talk. It's the Car Nuts tomorrow morning around 7:10. 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
1: Veteran quarterback Teddy Bridgewater, who was slated to be a backup to Jared Goff for the Lions this season, has decided to retire from the NFL. The Lions have signed veteran free agent Josh Dobbs to replace him. With NFL camps continuing, injuries are mounting up. Bears receiver Luther Burden suffering a groin injury. He'll be evaluated further today. Commanders lineman Laremy Tunsil missed significant time with a torn triceps. And Saints offensive guard Dylan Raddins is out for the year with a torn ACL. Among the baseball yesterday, the Dodgers struggled. Continue. The back-to-back champions lost for the eighth time in nine games, falling to Arizona 4-2. LA first baseman Freddie Freeman.
2: Baseball ups and downs. We're going to go through it. No one's worried even here. During the time where our pitching has been pitching good the last couple games, and as an offense, we got to do better.
1: The Diamondbacks, with that win, remain in playoff position, tied with the Phillies for the second National League wild card. The Padres, who beat the Astros, are just a game back. I'm Matt McCoy.
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3: Chance of a passing shower or storm as we go through the evening and overnight hours. Eventually by morning, lows will be in the 60s. A little less humidity in the air for Tuesday and Wednesday. Temperatures both days with partial sunshine expected to be in the low and mid-80s. The ramp up of humidity for Thursday, but it's a one-day deal with the next system moving through with some showers and thunderstorms. From the Stormwatch 9 Weather Center, I'm meteorologist Kevin Skorupa.
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5: I'm Kathy Fleck for WCNL News. An estimated 4.5% of students will be disqualified for free and reduced price lunch next year. State education officials say new rules under the Trump administration are making it more difficult to enroll. Despite income qualification, schools receive $2,400 per student to cover food. Governor Kelly Ayotte wanted Massachusetts residents to know the Granite State has no sales tax. This past weekend was a tax-free weekend in Massachusetts, so the governor sent a billboard truck to let residents know there's no sales taxes all year long in New Hampshire. The truck was sent to downtown Boston to promote the message. Ayotte's re-election campaign is paying for the truck. For WCNL News, I am Kathy Fleck.
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6: Chance of a passing shower or storm as we go through the evening and overnight hours. Eventually by morning, lows will be in the 60s. A little less humidity in the air for Tuesday and Wednesday. Temperatures both days with partial sunshine expected to be in the low and mid 80s. It'll ramp up with humidity for Thursday, but it's a one-day deal with the next system moving through with some showers and thunderstorms. From Stormwatch 9 Weather Center, I'm meteorologist Kevin Skorupa.
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5: Chance of a passing shower or storm as we go through the evening and overnight hours. Eventually by morning, lows will be in the 60s. A little less humidity in the air for Tuesday and Wednesday. Temperatures both days with partial sunshine expected to be in the low and mid-80s. A ramp up of humidity for Thursday, but it's a one-day deal with the next system moving through with some showers and thunderstorms. From a Stormwatch 9 Weather Center, I'm meteorologist Kevin Skorupa.
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3: Chance of a passing shower or storm as we go through the evening and overnight hours. Eventually by morning, lows will be in the 60s. A little less humidity in the air for Tuesday and Wednesday. Temperatures both days with partial sunshine expected to be in the low and mid 80s. It'll ramp up of humidity for Thursday, but it's a one-day deal with the next system moving through with some showers and thunderstorms. From a Stormwatch 9 Weather Center, I'm meteorologist Kevin Skorupa.
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At WCNL Country, you'll always hear a great country favorite, and you'll never have to hear anything rude or crude. 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

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I'll be somewhere between I love you